0: Hi, good evening. You've called the Delilah Show. Who is this?
1: Oh, my God. This is Rosa. Hi, Delilah. I think I'm going to cry.
0: Rosa, welcome. Go ahead. You can cry if you want. Happy tears, though.
1: Yes, happy tears. Delilah, I have been listening to you since 1996. I lost my mom in 96, and I could tell you, in my whole life, you have either made me cry or you have made me celebrate, but one way or the other, you have been really consistent in my life besides anything else. And I just want to say thank you for being part of my life and part of my journey. And I know your story, and I just say you're a very strong woman, and I'm just so blessed and grateful that I finally got through. I don't even know who to dedicate a song to, maybe to you, but I have two sons out there in the world that I believe are just being men, and I just pray for their wings to fly and just great happiness, and that's about it. I got nervous as soon as I started talking to you.
0: So you lost Mama, and did she used to listen to this radio show?
1: No, my children's father used to listen to you every single night, and I could tell you I don't skip a beat. You're always on my radio.
0: So if he had such good taste that he liked Sappy Love Song, what happened?
1: I think life happened, and we've outgrown each other, and just things, you know, maybe thinking it was greener on the other side.
0: Who? You were thinking the grass was greener, or he was?
1: Of course, them. Always the man, right?
0: Oh, no, not in my family. We women are the wild ones in my family history. Yeah. I am sorry for that, but I hope he realized what a knucklehead he was and at least told you he was sorry.
1: Yeah. We don't talk much, but at the end of the day, we did raise two beautiful sons.
0: And he introduced you to my love song, so I like him for that reason, even though he's might have been a cheater, where'd you meet her?
1: Exactly.
0: I will play a song for you, girlfriend, because I like you and your two young men.
1: Yeah, my two young men. Thank you so much, Delilah.
0: You have a great night and stay tuned. I'm right here. I'll leave the light on.
1: You too. Thank you.

0: I have one thing on my heart, and that is to infuse your night with peace and love and comfort. That's my job. That's what I want to do. Well, that's not my job, but it's what I want to do. I want to help you put the stress, put the worries, put the negativity from the day aside and focus on the folks you love. There's so much negativity. It's like a poison that sucks the life out of you. Being around negative people, negative energy, talking negative, it just steals your joy, steals your life. Stop. Stop doing that. Instead, focus on the good things, whatever things are good, lovely, pure. Think on these. I am here to help you think about love, not just romantic love, but the love you have for yourself and for your best friends, for your community. Thank you for sharing the love with me tonight. 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

0: Hi, good evening. Who's this?
1: This is Doug.
0: Doug, what can I do for you?
1: Well, I just turned you on, and I'm listening to music, and tomorrow's my 44th birthday, and next Tuesday is my 25th wedding anniversary.
0: What's your wife's name?
1: Kathy.
0: Happy anniversary, happy anniversary, happy anniversary, happy anniversary.
1: Yeah, she put up with me for 25 years.
0: You guys have been together forever.
1: Got married in high school.
0: And is there a song that still is your song, Doug?
1: Right now, well, no, it was Paradise by the Dashboard Lights, but we can't go there.
0: No, we can't go there on this show.
1: No.
0: I'll find another good one for you, though, and you can just take her for a little drive. How's that?
1: I would just really appreciate that.
0: Yes, yes, you will. You have a
1: Thanks,
0: good
1: Delilah.
0: Night. Bye-bye.

0: sharing a Monday night with you as we celebrate summer 2026. Have you had a good summer? Have you enjoyed every minute of it like I have? I've had such a great summer. Took the kids on a road trip, took the kids camping, took the kids to lakes. They got to ride on an inner tube behind my brother's boat. Had a barbecue this past weekend and over 50 of our friends showed up. Somebody showed up and said, "What are we celebrating? Is it a graduation? Is it a birthday?" I said, "No, we're celebrating life. We're celebrating summer. We're celebrating the fact that we get to be together and enjoy good food and lots of laughter and love." I hope you are having a delicious summer. Thank you for sharing a little bit of it here with me. You're listening to Delilah.
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0: Hi, good evening. Thank you for calling. This is Delilah.
1: Hi, this is Marissa. I was wondering if you could do me a favor and dedicate a song to my kids.
0: I can. Tell me about your children, Marissa, and what you want them to hear via the radio waves.
1: They are 9 and 10. Dad got full custody due to me being chronically ill and unable to really take care of them. And they moved pretty far away, so I don't get to really see my kids. I do get to talk to them, though. They are everything for me. They are my light. I just love them so much and missing them very, very much.
0: So how often do you get to talk to them? Do we get to FaceTime?
1: Yes. I get to FaceTime them at least once a month when they're not busy, and I get to talk to them every weekend. Plus, right now, during the school year break, I get to talk to them twice a week. So, four times altogether right now.
0: And when will you get to spend time with them again? Do you get them over the holidays or anything like that?
1: No, Dad won't let them come all the way up here.
0: Dad won't let them, or there's no funds?
1: He doesn't have funds, but he also won't let them come stay with me. Because you never know when I'm going to end up in the hospital.
0: And how is your health today? Are you getting healthier? Are you getting stronger? Is this something you can beat, or is this going to be a chronic situation?
1: I am getting a little bit better, but I'm still struggling just a little bit.
0: I am so sorry. Thank God, though, you're able to have FaceTime now. They didn't have that back in the day.
1: Yeah.
0: All right, give me your kids' names. Let's do that.
1: Elena and Parker.
0: And how old are they again?
1: 9 and 10.
0: So a song that says, even though we're not together physically, you are always, always, always on my mind.
1: Yes.
0: I will find a good song for you. I'm sorry you're apart, but I hope you get healthier. I hope you get stronger. I hope you're able to beat whatever it is that's trying to pull you down.
1: Thank you.
0: You have a good night.

What are you doing? Are you in the car driving? Maybe you're a little tired. Maybe you were up way too late last night. You've got a lot of things to think about. Well, we are here to keep you company, to whisper in your ear, and to play songs to speak to your heart.

0: Hi, Delilah. My name is Cindy. How are you?
1: Hi, Cindy. I am wonderful. Who's on your heart tonight?
0: His name is Dan. And after many years of dysfunctional relationships and being alone since 2004, I met him last April for coffee, and the date turned out to be 7 hours long, and we're like two peas in a pod. He is a wonderful man, has never said one unkind word out of his mouth to me. He loves me, he's supportive, he's encouraging, and it's just such a wonderful feeling after so many years of being alone. But it was worth the wait. It came to me when it was time. And just want other people to know that there is someone out there for them. And when the time is right, it will happen. So don't give up. Don't doubt.
1: And don't settle. That's the one thing I want to tell women is, you know, you think time's running out. You think your biological clock is ticking. You think all your girlfriends are getting married, blah, blah, blah, blah, blah, blah, blah. And so you jump into situations that you know they don't love you, or they're not committed to you, or they're not your emotional or mental equal. And then 2 or 3 years down the road, you're wondering, you know, why they're texting your best friend.
0: Right. And, you know, this guy challenges my mind and makes me want to be a better person and just brings out all the good in my heart and in my soul he brings out. And it's just such a blessing to wait and be with the right person. Like you say, don't settle.

0: Earlier, if you were listening, I was talking about the fact that there's a lot of negativity in the world. Oh, my word. And here's the thing. If you're on social media and you start looking at negativity, the next thing you know, your FYP is going to be filled with negativity, with violence, with whatever is got your focus. Water shortages, money shortages, food shortages. It feels like there's never enough. Guess what? In God's economy, there's enough. There's enough love to go around. You just have to share it. You just got to share it. I am here to share the love songs, the great stories with you all night long. Come on in and make yourself at home. You're listening to Delilah.
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0: So, Joanne, welcome. Who's on your heart tonight?
1: My two daughters. They're in their 40s, but they're both having a hard time right now, both with their children and relationships as well.
0: But how awesome that they can call Mom and share that.
1: They do. They do. They always call me to tell me all their problems. I mean, they're both out of state, and they have choices that not very good choices in men. They are adult children of an alcoholic father.
0: So just like me, they fall in love with the ones that are emotionally unavailable.
1: Yes, true.
0: And they repeat the same pattern over and over and over.
1: Exactly.
0: And even when we think we've broken the pattern and found a good one that's not abusive, he's still not available.
1: They had a stepfather who had some alcohol problems, but he eventually got over them. I went to Al-Anon for years, and I feel that saved my life. And I wish I could convince them to still do the same.
0: Let me find a song for you.
1: Okay, I appreciate that, Delilah. Thank
0: Bye-bye.
1: You. I love you very much.
0: Thank you.

0: your requests, your dedications, your favorite love songs tonight and every night. That's what we do right here. We talk to you and listen to you and pry into your business. And then we find songs to celebrate your life. We encourage you to live life fully and to reach for your dreams. We'll be back with more of those stories and those songs coming right up. You are listening to Delilah.
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0: Kimberly, hi. Welcome to the Delilah Show. Who's on your heart this evening?
1: Well, that would be my boyfriend, Craig, and he's downstairs working in his garage because he travels for work, and he's so busy, and he doesn't get much time for himself, and he does so much for everyone else, and I think he just needs to know that he's loved and everybody appreciates him, including me, and he's the love of my life, and gosh, he's everything to me.
0: So, I'm sorry, he's down in the garage working on what?
1: His little projects, his cars.
0: Now, is he listening to something like Born to Be Wild, or is he listening to sappy love songs?
1: Actually, he was listening to country, but I'm going to have him switch to your station when we're off.
0: Good, good. Yeah, you should, if you have to suffer being away from him for the hour or two that he's doing his man stuff, then he should have to listen to sappy love songs at least while he's, you know, lubing the chassis and changing the plugs and tightening the belts and checking the timing and, you know, all that cool stuff.
1: Well, there you go.
0: Did you have a song on your heart, Kimberly, or you want me to find one?
1: You know what, Delilah? We haven't really sat down and picked out a song. I mean, there's a lot of, like, sappy songs, like you said, but, you know, maybe you can pick one for us that can always kind of be our song, you know?
0: How about I find a compromise? I'll find something that's a little bit country and a whole lot of sappy.
1: You know what? That would be awesome.

So have you been going so fast, you never take time to slow down? You never take time to smell the roses? You never take time to let someone know you care? Well, tonight would be a good night to slow down and let someone know just how much they've impacted your life.

0: Mike. This is Delilah. Who are you thinking of tonight?
1: I'm thinking of my wife.
0: What's Jamie. Her name?
1: Her name is Jamie.
0: Tell me about Jamie and what you want to say to her.
1: Well, we've been married for over 20 years. And right now we're separated. And it's because, I think it's mostly because of the fact that I had some medical problems wrong with me over the last 2 years. And I kind of pushed her out. We have two kids together, and I do miss her, and I do love her very much. And I just want her to know that, because I know that she's going to be listening tonight.
0: So, you had medical problems. How did that make your? How did that cause your marriage to fail?
1: Well, I was always a worker, and I worked 60 hours a week. And then my, I had had a heart attack. Being 38 years old, that really kind of hurt me bad, and I'm constantly was angry. So the marriage, I guess I just scream and yell a lot and pound on walls and hit things, and I really didn't mean it.
0: So it's not your health problems, it's that you had temper problems that you didn't deal with. Are you getting professional help or counsel or direction?
1: Yes.
0: So that you're not carrying around all that garbage anymore?
1: Right. That's what I'm doing every week now.
0: So what you're saying is, Jamie, I know I messed up, I know we made mistakes, but I'm dealing with that. Please give me a second chance.
1: All I need is just one more chance. I know I messed up, and I'm trying my hardest just to be a good husband and a good father, and that's all I want. Just one more chance.

Tonight's Delilah's Dilemma says, Delilah, I have this friend that I've known for 3 years. I thought my friend had lied to me about something. So I went behind her back and found the answers I was looking for. Come to find out, she did not lie to me in the first place. I apologized to her for not believing her, and I asked and said I wanted a second chance to be a better friend, but she now wants nothing to do with me. How do I make things right between us? This friend has been through a lot, and I just tried to do nice things for her, but I guess I love too much. It's very hard since I have a huge heart and I love to help people who need help. Is it wrong to have a huge heart?

0: 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So Delilah, please help me with this friend. I just want her back in my life. I will have my mother Delilah words for you coming up next. 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

0: Tonight's Delilah's Dilemma is from a young woman who thought a friend had betrayed her and lied to her. And so she did a little investigating behind her friend's back and found out that her friend was being honest. She goes on to say, is it wrong to have a huge heart and like to help people? It is never wrong to have a huge heart and like to help people. But accusing somebody that you've known for 3 years for lying to you, then going the extra step to do research on them or to spy on them is not having a huge heart, honey. What that tells me is that you have been wounded in the past by somebody and you don't trust. And you are now going to destroy good relationships because of that lack of trust. And you're lying to yourself, convincing yourself that it's because you have such a huge heart and you want to help. But not trusting somebody and spying on them or doing research on them, that's not really helping. That's really hurting. So here's what I would suggest to you. Right now, forget about trying to get this friend back and instead focus on getting yourself right. Number one, figure out who wounded you, harmed you, betrayed you, and lied to you that causes you to be so suspicious of everyone. Number two, forgive them. Because carrying around that unforgiveness in your heart is hurting you. Okay? And number three, ask God to heal all of it so that you can have honest, open, trusting friendships, so that you can recognize when somebody is a liar, liar, pants on fire, and stay away from them, and so that you can have real relationships with people without having to sneak around or dig up dirt on them, okay? 1, 2, 3. What did I tell you? Number one, figure out who betrayed you. 2, forgive them. 3, ask God to heal your heart and give you wisdom so you can have healthy relationships.
1: Feeling my way through the darkness, guided by a beating heart.

0: sailing through a summer night with you and encouraging you as the tide of life ebbs and flows. Do you like to go boating, canoeing, kayaking, speed boating? I love to be on the water. I can't be on the water out in the open sea very, very well. I have that little seasick thing that goes on, but I love to go canoeing. I love to go paddling around in the creek. Okay, I admit it. I love to be in those little paddle boats that you rent at the park, okay? Those are fun. I hope you're having a fun summer. Thank you for spending it with me. You're listening to Delilah.
1: 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He's driving down the pitch. He's facing price hikes and cuts past him. Carrier Contracts tries to block him. Oh, he leaves him in the dust. 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He cuts past the nonstop group chat trash talk. He clears on goal. He shoots. 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

0: Hi, who's this?
1: Jace.
0: Jace, this is Delilah. What can I do for you?
1: I want you to play something special for my wife, Amparo, and my daughter, Grace.
0: Wait. What's your wife's name?
1: Amparo.
0: Amparo. Never heard that before. What nationality is she?
1: She's from Guam.
0: Very pretty name.
1: You're a very pretty woman.
0: And your daughter's name is what?
1: Grace.
0: So there's Jace and Grace.
1: Right.
0: Very cute. What can I play for your family?
1: I don't know. Song that lets them know how much I appreciate them. You know, they're just so wonderful. I mean, I go to work, I come home from work, and everything is prepared, ready to go. You know, they just treat me real good.
0: Spoil you?
1: Yeah.
0: Adore you?
1: Yeah.
0: And you do the same?
1: Oh, yes. And I'm working harder and harder to do them more.
0: How many years have you been married?
1: 24.
0: Really?
1: Yes.
0: And you are still this in love?
1: Yeah, I love her very much.
0: I love to hear that.
1: Yeah.
0: Oh, I will play the sweetest love song I can find for you tonight.
1: I appreciate it.
0: You have a great night, honey.
1: You do too. Thank you.

How's your night going? Thank you for stopping by tonight. We are here each weeknight to take your calls and to share your stories. And I know it's late and I know you're tired. And so we're going to do our best right now to ease you into a peaceful state of mind, to help you relax and unwind and enjoy the rest of your Monday night.

0: SM. Hi, good evening. Who's this?
1: This is Maria.
0: What can I do for you, Maria?
1: Hi, Delilah. I just wanted you to dedicate and find out a special song for George, which is my fiancé. We've been together for 3.5 years, and he's the most wonderful person in the world. And his birthday will be on the 26th.
0: And what song did you want to hear for your most wonderful, fabulous, happy birthday fiancé?
1: I want you to pick a wonderful song that will describe him as he's a wonderful father and a great, great, great partner. I want you to pick out a song for us.
0: A song that says all that.
1: Yes. I know you were very special in doing that because I've been listening to you for a long time.
0: All right. You go kiss George's face, Maria, and I will find a song that tries to say everything that you're trying to say.
1: Thank you.

0: Are you feeling a little worn out? Maybe a little used up? Maybe you've had people taking advantage of you day after day, and you give and you give and you give, and you feel like you just can't give anymore. Remember, the people that we give to may or may not show gratitude. But each time we extend a real favor, each time we extend ourselves, we strengthen the world in a small way. At least I like to believe that. I hope you've got a giving heart and a generous nature, and I hope this show helps to fill you up when you feel like you can't continue on. You're listening to Delilah.
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0: Hi, good evening. Welcome, Tommy. What can I do for you?
1: Hi, Delilah. I just want to say that I listen to your show every night, and I really like it. And I'm calling because I would like to dedicate a song to my beautiful girlfriend, Cindy. We've been apart, and she's going to be coming home. And I just want her to know that I love her, and I want to marry her, and I miss her tremendously, and I can't wait for her to get home.
0: So have you proposed to her yet, or is this the first time she's hearing that you've got forever plans?
1: She's heard it on the telephone. She won't answer me till she gets home. But I think it's going to be good, you know, because we already talked about rings and stuff like that. So
0: that's a pretty good indicator there,
1: yeah, that's
0: Tommy.
1: A good
0: if she's saying yes, I like something sparkly in a pear shape or a diamond shape. That's a good indicator.
1: Yeah, that's really a good indicator. I'm really happy about it. I'm so excited to see her next Friday. So I just wanted to dedicate the song "I've Been Waiting for a Girl Like You" by Foreigner.

break. It's like 10,000 spoons when all you need is a knife. It's meeting the man of my dreams and then meeting his beautiful wife. And isn't it ironic? Don't you think?

0: Oh, how the night flies by. Thank you for being with me here tonight. I will be back tomorrow as we cruise through a Tuesday. In the meantime, take some time out of your busy schedule to slow down and love someone. Good night. You're listening to Delilah.
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0: Justin, hi. Thanks for calling.
1: Good evening, Delilah. How are you?
0: I'm wonderful.
1: Good. I was just calling. I wanted to request a song for myself and my ex-fiancé.
0: Ex-fiancé.
1: Yes.
0: Those two little letters that just tear your heart in half.
1: Yes, they do. It's a tough situation, and I struggle every day with it, so.
0: Who gave who the boot?
1: She gave me the boot, unfortunately. She was a very independent woman and kind of wanted to pursue her career and her master's degree, and I guess enjoyed being on her own more than she did in a serious relationship.
0: And said, I love you, but see ya.
1: Yeah, that was pretty much the way it went. We were best friends for about two and a half years before we started dating, and we started, you know, I realized one day that she was the one that I wanted to spend the rest of my life with, and pretty much came out and told her that, and we dated shortly, and then we were engaged, and, you know, we lasted together for a little over a year.
0: I am so sorry.
1: You know, I mean, everything in life happens for a reason, and there's a plan for both of us, and, you know, we'll both find our happiness. It may take a while, but, you know, I mean, that's what it takes for me to get through the day, is to know that, you know, I will find happiness, and that she's happy with the life that she's got. So it's a struggle, but we'll get through it.
0: All right, you hold on tight to that. I'm proud of you, and I will play a song for you and anyone else who recently had their hearts carved out of their chest with a spoon.
1: Well, thank you so much, Delilah. I greatly appreciate it.

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So if our time is running out, day after day, we'll make the mundane a masterpiece. 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
7: Welcome to a brand new day. 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
8: My hand is up, Sherry. 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
9: Mine is too.
7: Just glad to be alive. A very fun morons in the news coming up for you today. I don't know how this man got stuck where he got stuck, but you don't want to get stuck where this man got stuck. We also have comedian Mahar Mehta. The messiest room in your house can show you exactly where you're stuck in your life. Does that not sound like a good time? Yes, it does. Now, it's bad news for me because my entire house looks like that right now. So, before we do anything, you guys, I'm having one of my micro fixations on this heart-wrenching story out of North Dakota. So back on January 26, 1988, two babies were born at the United Medical Center in the town of Grafton. Two babies, both little boys. I think you know where this is going. The hospital accidentally mixed them up.
10: Oh.
7: The two boys went home with the babies went home with the wrong parents. And they were each raised in those families, and they didn't catch the mistake for more than 36 years. That's when one of the now grown men, his aunt, took a DNA test for like 23andMe or Ancestry, and it flagged this complete stranger as her nephew. And the guy, so the two boys that were switched are Kyle and Jeremy. Jeremy said, I don't have any cousins. There's no way you have a nephew. So the family knew something was up and they began digging. And sure enough, it all came out that the two babies had been switched. Jeremy, who lives in Colorado now, is devastated. He said, I grew up with, there weren't anybody in my family that looked like me. I always felt like something was off about me. And now today, he said, I'm grieving the life and the family I never knew. I wouldn't be in Colorado if I'd gone home with the right parents. I'd have been working on the farm with my older brother that I never knew I had. If you feel like you're different from everyone else in your family, there might be a reason for it. So there was no, none of these parents did anything wrong. No one did anything wrong. It's just this terrible mistake and this heartbreaking result. And you can say whatever you want, but if that was you, these men are entitled to feel the way they feel. And clearly one of them at least has been struggling for his life and now learning the reason why he felt the way he felt. What do you guys think?
10: Wow.
11: There's got to be a lot of what if.
10: You know, before we had DNA ways to check this sort of stuff, you wonder how many times did this actually happen and no one ever knew.
7: Well, it's a number greater than zero. I mean, we know that, right?
10: We do know that.
11: Yeah.
7: And you know, haven't you known people, if not yourself, that felt like, how is this my family? Like, I do not, like, I'm the odd one out. And not in a way where you feel like, oh, I'm better than these people. But sometimes you just feel like, I just don't fit in here. I'm not athletic or I'm not artistic or these people seem like, how could this be my family? Haven't you known people like that?
12: Yeah. Yeah, I get it.
13: It's what my family said about me.
7: I mean, I used to look at my family and be like, there is no way. There is no way I belong here. But anyway, there's obviously, you can imagine where this went, right? Mm. This is going legal. So the mistake was discovered in 2024. Both sets of biological parents have met, but Jeremy and Kyle have not met each other yet.
11: Really?
7: And the hospital denies all their claims in the lawsuit and wants to dismiss the case. They said, medical staff used reasonable care, judgment, and diligence, blah, blah, blah. This was an accident. Things happen. But When you say things happen and you're talking about the lives of two families.
10: Yeah, this is.
12: Yeah. No. That things happen. That's a terrible defense. It's a terrible defense.
7: I just, man, I wouldn't want to be the lawyer who's being paid to say to these people, hey, things happen.
12: Yeah. Yeah, that's no good.
7: So, we got more ads in the news coming up. It's the Bob and Sherry Show.
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15: ABC News, I'm Sherry. Preston, a 10th night of fighting between U.S. forces and the Iranians as Iran strikes another tanker in the Strait of Hormuz. All of it affecting the price you're paying to fill your tank.
16: At least for now, gas prices are rising in virtually every state for gasoline and diesel. It's not a surprise given the new developments over the last week as the U.S. and Iran return to escalations. And it's hard to know how long these escalations could last.
15: Patrick Tahan, head of petroleum analysis at GasBuddy. President Trump imposing a 50% tariff on most Canadian goods, saying Canada has unfairly discriminated against U.S.-made cars, alcohol, and dairy products. Lindsey Graham's sister Darlene says she will run for a full term to replace her late brother as U.S. Senator from North Carolina. She was sworn in last week to fulfill the remaining months of Lindsey Graham's term. A former soldier holding an anti-ICE sign under arrest for allegedly setting off fireworks and shooting a pellet gun outside a federal office building in New York City. This is ABC News.
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Good morning and happy Tuesday. This is meteorologist Ansley Parker in the 13 WMAZ Weather Center, and the summertime pattern continues to roll on for the rest of the work week. High temperatures each day will climb into the low 90s with a heat index a little bit warmer than that, and we'll continue to have a daily rain chance each afternoon and evening. Not everyone will see rain every single day, but you at least have the possibility through the work week and all the way into the weekend. The full details and your 7-day forecast are all on 13WMAZ.com.

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2: Hey guys, you were talking about Max taking things from a pretty lady and just going with it because someone handed him something. I think that might be the real reason why he's not allowed to go on trips. Not because he can't leave his closet, but he's very susceptible to being a drug mule.
3: Now, can I tell you why I haven't gone on a lot of trips with them? It's just because they were ashamed of taking me with them. I mean, that's what it was. And like, what are we going to do about Max? Don't say anything. He'll just stay home. He'll be happier. Don't worry about it.
4: We can't take you and then talk about you at the same time.
3: I see.
4: Leave that in your mind.
5: Let that fester.
6: I'm just picturing the 2020 episode where you can't tell at first from the interviews that Max is in a penitentiary because he's allowed to wear a nice shirt in the interview. Yes. And it's only at the end of the interview when they pull the camera back to reveal that he's in a prison setting. And what happened was he was at the airport and he was finally going to take some time off. And he was heading, let's send him out to the Rockies to go hiking. And here comes Svetlana. And Max is a sucker for moose and squirrel. He's a sucker for a beautiful, mysterious Eastern European spy. And the rest is history. And that's how Max ended up in prison.
5: Yeah.
3: But if you want to, you could give some money to the prison commissary so I can be able to go and buy snacks in the...
6: Well, you know what'll happen?
4: We could do that.
6: The first thing that'll happen, Max, as a result of this 2020 interview, you are going to be bombarded with love letters and proposals of marriage. You're going to be one of those guys. Yeah, you're going to have your pick.
4: Sherry, I'm seeing a torrid affair with him and a female guard.
6: Oh, my God. There's no question. Yeah, no doubt.
4: And
6: she sneaks him in rotisserie chickens because that's what he eats every single day of his life. And he can't go on without it.
3: Well, you know, the Menendez brothers, they went and killed their parents, went and bought more shells, came back and shot them some more, and they ended up getting married in prison, so it's not that far out of the realm of possibility.
6: Yeah, that's true. The guard, this torrid affair will go on for a while, but then, you know, people start getting sloppy, they get cocky, they haven't gotten caught, they're not going to get caught.
4: Yeah.
6: And here she comes with her rotisserie chicken snuggled up under her uniform jacket.
4: Yeah, keeping it warm.
6: It's too bad.
4: Under her bosom.
6: Keeping it warm. It's too bad. But hey, look at the bright side,
3: yes,
6: Max.
3: Yeah.
6: You'll have whole days where you don't have to hear our voices in your ears. It'll be like a little rest, a little spa, a little retreat. It's the Bob and Sherry Show.
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5: 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I mean, it's top of the top, top notch. And I would never expect someone trying to run down somebody over a parking space at Publix. And then having the victim return fire. Oh, wait a minute. This is Florida. I'm sorry. We're good. Yeah, I'm not surprised. Okay. Richard Klevenstein is 74 years old, and he lives in Largo, Florida. Now, Richard and another man wanted the same parking space, and the other guy got there first. This happens all the time. Maybe the loser throws up a middle finger, maybe rolls down the window to express his acrimony. Not Richard. Richard decides to run this man down. He must pay for this. He gunned his white Kia Soul up on the curb and bared down on the man to either obliterate him from the earth or scare the bejesus out of him. Well, multiple cameras captured the whole thing. Richard got within 6 to 8 inches of the guy before the guy had to jump out of the way. But again, this is Florida. But not before he was able to draw his gun and put a round into the hood before he called 911. Oh, wow. When the police got there, Richard confessed to the officers, yes, he did drive his car towards the other man. And police determined that the man had reason to fear imminent violence was going to be cast upon him with the oncoming car. Therefore, he had reason to shoot at the car. But Richard was charged with aggravated assault instead of attempted murder because the detectives, evidently, Richard was a pretty nice guy. They didn't believe that he actually intended to kill the victim. Oh, I don't know. On. 6 to 8 inches away, car going fast on the curb, headed.
6: Come on.
5: I don't know. But anyway, he's being held without bond in the Pinellas County Jail. Publix, the last place you would expect it.
6: I think that the last person to leave Earth should turn off the lights so that no one else comes by. Because we are just out of our minds. Listen to what happened in Kansas City, and you will not be able to comprehend how this man got himself into this predicament. Emergency crews responded to a 911 call of reports of knocking and screaming for help coming from inside a porta potty. So they got there and they found a man stuck underneath the seat, unable to free himself. How did the man get under the seat in the porta john? First responders said it sure was crappy. What with the man submerged in the waste tank below, it took the Kansas City Fire Department multiple units, including an ambulance. They needed an electric saw to cut through the plastic enclosure to create an opening large enough for the man to escape through. Firefighters were giving the man verbal support while sawing through the seat in the bowl. At one point, the man was yelling, "Watch yourself," because the saw, the electric saw, was coming dangerously close to, I guess, his body parts. Once they got him out, they stood him up in the street and hosed him down with the fire hose.
7: Oh, my.
6: No one can explain how he ended up beneath the seat. No one can give the exact reason for why he went into the Port of John and got himself in that predicament. It's just crazy.
5: Is he not talking?
7: Not his phone?
6: No.
7: Was he going after his phone, perhaps?
6: Listen, if it was his phone, he'd have been yelling. I was going after my phone. I don't know what this man was doing, but he had gotten himself trapped under the sea. That doesn't seem like a thing that happens.
5: So he's looking up. He's looking up at them through the sea.
6: Yes,
5: they're up here, and they're looking down at him.
6: Yeah,
5: I don't know how you get down there if you couldn't get back out. How did you get down there to start with? It's a magic trick.
6: I feel like you got.
5: He's a magician.
7: Satan.
6: I feel like you got down there on purpose. Because I don't see how you got down there on accident.
5: He didn't trip and fall.
0: Yeah, he didn't fall through the sea.
6: I'm telling you, last one out, turn off the lights. Oh, it's the Bob and Sherry Show.
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9: Good morning, Central Georgia, and happy Tuesday. This is Megan Western with 13 WMAZ. Here are the top stories that we're following right now. In case you missed it, you won't see any data centers popping up in Warner Robins for the foreseeable future. City Council approved a six-month moratorium, putting a pause on data centers in the town. The city says this decision gives them time to actually study the issue and draft rules before moving forward. The proposal says the city's current zoning code doesn't define data centers or really fully address their impacts, including power use, water demand, noise, and backup generators. The freeze will run through January 20th of next year. Plus, if you drive through Sparta, you're going to want to watch your speed. City Council voted to reduce the speed on Boland Street to 35 miles per hour. The city says they're also looking to put in more traffic calming measures. This change comes as the Operation Southern Slowdown just wrapped up across the state. In a Facebook post, Sparta says you should watch out for speed limit signs and slow down to make sure you keep everyone safe. Plus, this morning, we know a Houston County inmate died after suffering a medical emergency. Sheriff Matt Moulton told us 35-year-old Anthony Asbell died at the county jail Sunday. Moulton says medical staff saw Asbell and he appeared lethargic. By the time an ambulance got there, Moulton says staff was performing CPR. Unfortunately, he died shortly after. He'd been in the jail since July the 3rd, and this is the second in-custody death in Houston County this year. Go ahead and find these stories over on 13WMAZ.com. Have a
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17: Good morning and happy Tuesday. This is meteorologist Ansley Parker in the 13 WMAZ Weather Center, and the summertime pattern continues to roll on for the rest of the work week. High temperatures each day will climb into the low 90s, with a heat index a little bit warmer than that, and we'll continue to have a daily rain chance each afternoon and evening. Not everyone will see rain every single day, but you at least have the possibility through the work week and all the way into the weekend. The full details and your 7-day forecast are all on 13WMAZ.com.

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2: Good morning, everyone. This is Laura from Georgia. I saw this funny thing online the other day, and then you had the Scottish comedian, and I was like, oh my gosh, I have to call in. It's a sign. So when I saw this, Lamar, I immediately thought of you, because I was like, I need to hear Mr. Corncob himself try this out. So if you say the word space and the word ghetto together, it sounds like you're saying Spice Girls with a Scottish accent. So give it a go. I'd like to hear it. All right. Have a great day, guys. Bye.
3: Space ghettos. Space ghettos.
4: Let's hear it, Lamar.
5: Space ghettos. Space ghettos. Space ghettos. No, that doesn't work. How does that work?
4: It does when Max does it.
6: It does.
5: That's because Max has got that Irish thing. He does it in place.
3: Space ghettos.
5: Space gals. Space gals.
4: Ghettos.
5: Space ghettos.
4: Space ghettos.
5: Space ghettos. I can't do it.
6: Hey, Mr. Sensuous, can I learn how to roll those R's?
5: I got better things to do than make sound.
4: Really?
6: Really?
4: What's that? Carl.
5: Not talking.
4: Do it again, Max. That was really interesting.
5: That was really good.
3: Space ghettos.
4: Yeah, it really does.
5: That is good. You're such an actor.
4: You know, one of my favorite things about the World Cup in the U.S. was the way that the Scottish fans, the Tartan Army, the way they showed up and showed out. They embraced everything in the city of Boston. Then they moved to Miami and embraced that. And it's like all these Americans suddenly discovered that there's nothing sexier than a Scottish accent or a kilt.
6: What's amazing about the accents is there is such a diversity of accents in such a small area over in the British Isles. I mean, that's amazing.
4: Yeah, you're right. I mean, from London to Wales to Scotland, Ireland, and everything in between.
6: When I was in Wales, I would catch every third word because I'm sort of getting this conversation. The Scottish people, it was hard to understand them because of the R rolling.
4: Oh, there's nothing better, though, than that accent. I can't even imagine how amazing it would be to wake up to that every day. I love that accent.
3: Space.
4: One more time, Lamar. Come on, Corn Cob. Give it a try. Come on.
5: Space ghettos.
3: There you go.
5: Space ghettos.
3: There you go.
5: Yeah, there we go.
4: You kind of had it.
5: Not
4: that
5: as
4: time.
5: Good as Mac, though. Not as good as Mac.
4: It's the Bob and Sherry Show.
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2: It's time for Everyone Needs a Laugh. Here is comedian Mahar Mehta.
3: My wife, she's not here tonight. She's at home cooking and cleaning for me. She's in the car, but... No. That's terribly racist. No, she's dead. But the thing is... She's a terrorist. But the thing is, she's not. She is, but... My wife is actually... You didn't think you would come and laugh at the word terrorist, right? It's a funny thing. My wife is actually... Italian American, and I am Arab American. We have the hairiest children you have ever seen. We have squirrels at home, seriously. My son's hairline starts like. It's just, he just has two big eyebrows that just come up. I've never seen his face. He's five. It's just... We debated two names for my son. Paul and Mustafa Abdurrahman. And we chose Paul. We don't want to send that to kindergarten. Could you imagine where I grew up? Send that to kindergarten? Mustafa Abdurrahman, could you imagine? Just everybody. Okay, everybody listen up. Got a new student. This is Mustafa Abdurrahman. Am I saying that right? Does he need a prayer rug, or how does that work? I don't know. Can somebody vacuum the bus? It was hair everywhere. Is he a werewolf or... Paul, my oldest. He's cute. You know what's happening? He sucks his thumb. I can't get him to stop. Tried everything. Time out, taking away toys. I've tried everything. Now I'm on this new thing for him, hookah. And... No, it's great. He's loving it. I love it. Give me some hookah. He's so cute. And he's not sucking his thumb now, so it's amazing. But he smells like double apples, so it's kind of... Strawberries following. It's kind of nice. Paul, my oldest, I think, is... No, he is. He is 5 or 26, but he doesn't like to sleep. Typical Lebanese guy. Likes to go out, go to the clubs, you know, that kind of Lebanese guy. And so he doesn't like to sleep. The only time Paul sleeps... is in a moving vehicle. You know what I'm talking about? People, little kids, they go to sleep in the car, boom, they're out. So now, what does Dad do? At 7:45, I get him an Uber. And I send him out for 9 hours, and it's just amazing. The baby, the little one, sleeps fine. We don't hear him at all in the garage. And...
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7: ABC News, I'm Sherry Preston. Pakistan trying to find a way back to peace in the Middle East, holding talks with Iran, even as the U.S. launches more attacks on Iranian targets. In Jordan, here's ABC's Martha Raddatz.
8: Video circulating online showing massive explosions. One missile striking a housing container unit, according to sources, although it is unclear whether that is where the fatalities occurred. President Trump vowing retaliation, warning Iran will pay many times over for every American soldier killed. The U.S. launching new attacks on Iranian military targets for the 10th straight day.
7: The president targeting Canada with new tariffs, 50% on a wide range of imports. The White House says it's in retaliation for Canadian treatment of American goods. The Paramount purchase of Warner Brothers has been put on a temporary hold by a federal judge as several states try to challenge the merger. This is ABC News.
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3: Good morning and happy Tuesday. This is meteorologist Andrew Parker in the 13 WMAZ Weather Center. And the summertime pattern continues to roll on for the rest of the work week. High temperatures each day will climb into the low 90s with a heat index a little bit warmer than that. And we'll continue to have a daily rain chance each afternoon and evening. Not everyone will see rain every single day, but you at least have the possibility through the work week and all the way into the weekend. The full details and your 7-day forecast are all on 13WMAZ.com.

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3: Upload your favorite photo of your pup at bobandsherry.com for a chance to win a Muddy Mat. The original Muddy Mat stopped dirty paws in its tracks for good with the Dog Days of Summer. So I went with my daughter to this like thrift vintage furniture warehouse because after living for many years in 600 dark square feet, Olivia and roommates have found a larger place. And it's in an older townhome community. It's lovely, and the neighbors are, I met a bunch of her neighbors. Everything's great. Everything's awesome. So we go to this thrift vintage furniture warehouse because they, when you're moving out of 600 dark square feet, you really don't have anything except a litter box and your clothes. My children have their taste in furniture, Lamar, is so 1973 horrible.
4: Oh my gosh, I can only imagine.
3: So this warehouse, it's dark, it's hot. The guy that owns it, he's so nice, he's so helpful. He's like, I want to help you ladies out. You know, if you find something you like, I'm going to make you the deal of a lifetime today. So I'm on one side of this dark spider-infested warehouse, and my child's on the other side. And she calls me. She goes, I found something. It's amazing. It's shaped like an octagon. So I look, and it's an octagon-shaped end table from 1973. And I know you can picture it because your parents had one, or your grandparents had one.
4: Yes.
3: And it's got a door, and you open the door, and the door is thick, but it's hollow because it's... The whole thing is just crap, right? And the guy comes over. He sees us looking at this. And I am reliving every horrifying visit to a relative's house I've ever experienced with this thing. And they're like, is this not so cool and beautiful? And the guy comes over, and they're just gobsmacked by this thing. And he said, that's an authentic piece from the 70s. I'm like, authentically terrible.
5: Like, that's a positive. Oh my God.
3: Like, I think there was an ashtray and burn mark on it. So I'm looking at this guy, and I was like, dude, I mean, and he had it priced at like $70, which was $69 more than I was prepared to pay for it. Anyway, he made us the offer of a lifetime. And Olivia's like, Mommy, he said he'll take 30. I said, oh, will he? Will he take 30?
5: Like for he's that? Giving you a deal.
3: Well, he's so happy that's leaving this warehouse, he doesn't know what to do with himself. He'd have taken
4: he
3: less.
4: He tried to hold it, though. He tried not to show it in his face. Didn't he?
3: But you know what? You know what? They love it. They love this thing. They love this stop sign-shaped 1973 hideosity from your Aunt Dot's house. They love it. And so I say unto you, people who have houses filled with big brown furniture that you think you're never going to be able to part with, I've got at least two kids that are in the market.
5: That's crazy.
3: It's the Bob and Sherry Show.
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3: Hey, Bob and Sherry fam. This is Dan from IT down the road in Gastonia. Hope y'all are doing well. Wanted to chime in about the various food things y'all are talking about. One of the things that I would love to see Lamar try, because he is absolutely, and as you said, he'll put anything in his mouth within reason. I would love to see him try one of my old school favorites that I invented myself back in the 80s. It's a peanut butter and jelly hot dog. So you just make your hot dog, but instead of, you know, ketchup or mustard or onions or anything, no, just the bun, peanut butter on one side, jelly on the other, hot dog, tear it up. It is so salty, sweet, and good. It's ridiculous. And I'm sorry, Jenny, in California, but I'm in traffic and I need my turn signal, so I'm sorry. I hope I'm not offending you. I still need to try the PMS tuna canoes. I was planning on making those last Halloween. Ran out of time, didn't get to make them, but they're still on the agenda. Lamar, have you tried those yet? Inquiring minds want to know. And yeah, regarding the sandwiches, I'm with you. When I get a sub, it's mayo, mustard, oil and vinegar. And if any of those are missing, it just doesn't taste as good. I too can put mayonnaise on any sandwich to make it better. No fight with the chef. We all got different taste buds. But you know, I enjoy that stuff too. I'm right there with you.
4: See ya. No, peanut butter and jelly hot dog. I don't know, a peanut butter and jelly. So it's a hot dog bun, peanut butter and jelly, and then a hot dog.
5: Yes, it is. It is.
4: Did you try this?
5: And I've tried it. Yes, I did. Yes, I did. I tried this while we were out. I had a lot of free time. I'm down at the beach. Everybody's there. We're having a big cookout. And this was my time. This was the perfect time. We were going to cook hamburgers and hot dogs. I went over to where Looney stays, over at this RV place, and we got everything
6: Looney's
5: going.
6: Looney's his brother-in-law, just so you I'm don't sorry, think yeah, he just has yeah, some yeah, character in his life named Looney. Sorry,
4: that's I not
6: just
4: his nickname assume, for
6: just,
4: Carla.
6: I just wanted to explain
5: I
6: just, that.
5: I always assume that everybody knows Looney. So I go in, and I fix it, and I use peanut butter on one side, and I took it to another level. I used raspberry jelly on the other
4: side. Okay, fancy.
5: And I dropped the hot dog right there in the middle, folded it up, and I did a couple of them. And I took one of them and I cut it up into sections so everybody could try it. And so I tried it, and I let my son-in-law tried it, my niece tried it, Looney tried it, Carla tried it. Everybody had a bite. And
4: I like how you said you let them try it like it was some special treat.
5: Some were more excited about it than others. Oh, I mean, there was some apprehension, but again, it was really good. It was really, he described it perfectly. The salty and the sweet enveloping that hot dog. And having that perfect bite. Yeah. Oh, yeah.
4: So
5: it was good.
4: What did the hot dog itself bring to this party? Because, like, you know, I understand peanut butter and jelly. It's one of my top five favorite foods. But what did the hot dog do to this peanut butter and jelly that elevated it for you?
5: Well, because you've got, all right, and you've got the flame cooked hot dog. It's got that little, you know, little crust crunch on the outside. It's got the pork flavor on the inside, or beef in this case, is beef hot dogs. It just all come together. It every bit came together. It wasn't like a peanut butter and jelly sandwich because of the bun and the peanut butter and the jelly. It was the hot dog. The hot dog was the star.
4: The peanut butter and jelly
5: was the supporting cast.
4: Mm-hmm. So it didn't drown out the dog.
5: No, it did not. It enhanced.
4: They played
5: it
4: together. They harmonized. Yeah, is what you're telling me.
5: It enhanced it. Yeah.
4: Well, Dan really from good. IT,
5: Yes.
4: This is a first in my whole life that an IT guy has brought a tasty recipe to the party, isn't it? I mean, we've known a lot of IT guys. They've never really been foodies. So thank you, Dan.
5: Here's what's funny about this. My daughter, Alex, she tried it too. But Alex mentioned to me that one of our neighbors in the cul-de-sac that I did not know, I know the neighbor, I did not know this, she eats peanut butter, no jelly, peanut butter in hot dogs. That's what she puts on her hot dog is peanut butter. So it's not like it's an unknown thing, evidently. Not many people, evidently. But it's not unknown. Yeah. Mm. Really good.
4: Well, really good. So we have a little video, Doc tells me. We have a little video we're going to post on Facebook right now of this hot dog and with peanut butter and jelly situation.
5: Yes.
4: All right. I'm going to go look at it. Thank you, Lamar. And thank you for your courage and for letting. Thank you for letting. Your loved ones share in this experience. It's the Bob and Sherry Show.
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8: Good morning, Central Georgia, and happy Tuesday. This is Megan Western with 13 WMAZ. Here are the top stories that we're following right now. In case you missed it, you won't see any data centers popping up in Warner Robins for the foreseeable future. City Council approved a 6-month moratorium, putting a pause on data centers in the town. The city says this decision gives them time to actually study the issue and draft rules before moving forward. The proposal says the city's current zoning code doesn't define data centers or really fully address their impacts, including power use, water demand, noise, and backup generators. The freeze will run through January 20th of next year. Plus, if you drive through Sparta, you're going to want to watch your speed. City Council voted to reduce the speed on Boland Street to 35 miles per hour. The city says they're also looking to put in more traffic calming measures. This change comes as the Operation Southern Slowdown just wrapped up across the state. In a Facebook post, Sparta says you should watch out for speed limit signs and slow down to make sure you keep everyone safe. Plus, this morning, we know a Houston County inmate died after suffering a medical emergency. Sheriff Matt Moulton told us 35-year-old Anthony Asbell died at the county jail Sunday. Moulton says medical staff saw Asbell and he appeared lethargic. By the time an ambulance got there, Moulton says staff was performing CPR. Unfortunately, he died shortly after. He'd been in the jail since July the 3rd, and this is the second in-custody death in Houston County this year. Go ahead and find these stories over on 13WMAZ.com. 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

Good morning and happy Tuesday. This is meteorologist Ansley Parker in the 13 WMAZ Weather Center. And the summertime pattern continues to roll on for the rest of the work week. High temperatures each day will climb into the low 90s with a heat index a little bit warmer than that. And we'll continue to have a daily rain chance each afternoon and evening. Not everyone will see rain every single day, but you at least have the possibility through the work week and all the way into the weekend. The full details and your 7-day forecast are all on 13WMAZ.com.

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2: Hi there, Rachel from Wilmington again. I was thinking, in addition to the this place is a dump shirt, maybe put it on a tea towel. But also, what about a shirt with Grandma Black Hair saying, "You don't know what's good," you know, and then a little with Grandma Black Hair. Just a thought, because I often feel like I am Grandma Black Hair, just being like, I don't know what's good. What's wrong with you? Anyway, take care. Hope everybody's well. Bye.
3: Well, Rachel, your timing is so perfect, because we were just talking about the peanut butter and jelly hot dog.
4: Yes. Yes.
3: Which Lamar would say, "You don't know what's good.
4: You don't know what's good, then you try it." That's right. That is it. See, Rachel, we appreciate you taking some incentive here to bring us a good idea. We love it. Any kind of good ideas, we're all for it. Are we not, Sherry? We want some.
3: We are. Tony's going to love this. It's funny, though, how the expression, "You don't know what's good," is never used to describe, like, a brownie sundae or corn on the cob.
5: It's true. It's usually described like my family did when we would have what my mother was calling Chinese food, which was actually that Chungking stuff that came with the noodles and that gelatinous crap. And maybe I was a picky eater as a kid, but she would say, "You don't know what's good." Well, when it came to that, I did know what was good. And it wasn't that.
3: When I was a kid, before we moved out west, like on a summer cookout, all the adults would get together with this giant white pail of skunjil. Do you know what skunjil is?
5: No.
4: Oh, God, no, but it sounds horrific.
3: It's a large sea snail, and the meat is very salty, very kind of briny, and very chewy.
4: Oh.
3: And they would go to this place in South Philly and buy it by the bucket, and then they would gather around the picnic table and just go at it like monsters.
4: Oh, my God.
3: Nightmare.
4: Oh, my God.
3: And we would, all the kids would be like, "Ah, ugh." And they'd have like fistfuls of skunjil. "You don't know what's good." "No, sir." "Your diet consists mostly of Paul Malls and anger. I think it's you who does not know what's good." "My 10-year-old taste buds, alive and awake to the world. You don't know what's good." All right, we'll get Tony on that, Rachel. That is a solid idea. It's the Bob and Sherry Show.
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2: Good morning, Max. I'm listening to yesterday's episode, and you just said, "See, that's the thing, Sherry. I'm going to work until I drop, but I'm never going to get into any trouble. And boy, won't that make my mom happy." And my thinking voice immediately said, "Will it, though?" I'm sorry, my friend. I'm pretty sure that ship has sailed. I love you dearly. And I know your mom loved you, too. She was just weird about showing it. But just live forever, and then that'll make all of us happy.
3: Holly, you listened so closely to the show. To say that my mom loved me in her own weird way would be true. Yes.
4: Yeah, like I think Holly's got something here. Like yeah. But you know what? There are whole generations of people whose parents had their own like weird, almost cold way of loving them. And you can't appreciate it, I think, until you're older.
3: I will say, in my mother's defense, that however she was when I was younger, she changed as she got older, and she got a more huggy and lovey towards the end in the last years of her life. And so she did change. She didn't stay that way, you know, her entire life. And maybe she was thinking she wanted to curry favor with God by treating me better. I don't know. But
4: No, people. You know what is really hard? I think it's impossible when you're a kid. It's impossible to understand where your parents come from until you're an adult. Because your parents loved you the way they have been loved in a lot of ways, you know? Like, and your parents were greatest generation parents. I mean, God, they were over a century when they died. Yeah, like they were really from a different world.
3: They were,
4: you know, and you showed love to a kid by keeping it alive. And they did. They did.
3: I say things to be funny about them here, but no, we had a very good relationship, especially towards the end of their lives. So, you know, and they changed through the course of time. They became a little bit more demonstrative with how they felt about us. They didn't when they were kids, because that's not what either of them really grew up with. So,
4: well, one of the great benefits of all this time I'm spending with my mom has been learning like about her early life and how her parents were, especially her mom. Her mom lost her own mother at an early age and ended up being placed in an orphanage with all of her siblings. Hmm. So she never, I mean, she, her, my mother's mother never really had what you could describe as like a normal sort of life. And the orphanage that she was placed in, you know, this isn't the movie Annie. Like things were tough. Things were really tough. And so by the time she was a grown up and a parent herself, you know, she kept you alive. Why are you asking for more than that? Like she just didn't have any, there was no softness in her vocabulary of like love and motherhood or even like wifiness. Like she was just a very shut down person. And so when you kind of look at how your parents grew up, helps you understand a little bit about how you grew up. You know,
3: My parents had no point of reference for the things that interested me. And I'm not talking about serial killer or stories about assassinations,
4: talking about radio.
3: Political assassinations. I'm talking about radio and doing theater and performance kinds of things. But I will tell you something that my father told me about that I never knew. And he told me about it in the last year of his life. When he was in high school, right after high school, he was part of a singing group, a choral group that went around and sang. And he never knew that about him. And he had never said anything about that. It was like there were certain things that my father felt like he couldn't say. And for my mother, for whatever reason, you know, that he felt like he couldn't say. And so that was one of the things that I found out from him, that he inside, I think he took a lot of vicarious pleasure by my desire to follow this route in my life. And it was just something that was never part of his point of reference from when he was a kid, because the way he grew up, he was like, hey, you got to get a job, you got to get a pension, you got to get this or that. And, yep. You know, that's just how he grew up.
4: Your mom and dad were products of like such tumultuous history, the Depression, World War II, Vietnam, all they Their way of loving you and your brother and sister was to help you in every way they could so that you could support yourself.
3: Mm-hmm.
4: And then you want to be on the radio? Well, how are you going to support yourself?
3: So they
4: went, and in their defense, they're not wrong. Okay,
3: they wanted us to support ourselves so we would actually leave home. I think that might have been part of it. But yeah, they grew up. My mother grew up in a very chaotic situation with alcoholism and all kinds of stuff. So I'm sure that that had a lot to do with it.
4: They wanted you to be okay. And they just, you know, their definition of okay was a job with a pension. Not like your soul's fulfillment.
3: No, because that's the best you can hope for, son.
4: Hey, coming up, the messiest room in your house might be the answer to where you're stuck in your life. Woo! It's Bob and Sherry Show.
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6: ABC News, I'm Sherry Preston. The White House raising the stakes in the tariff fight with Canada, set to put in place new 50% tariffs on all sorts of Canadian imports. ABC's Karen Waugh.
7: The list of affected Canadian products is wide-ranging. Dairy products, alcohol, and honey, along with a range of other grocery items. Also construction materials, clothing, furniture, and electronics. Canadian Prime Minister Mark Carney says the tariffs violate the free trade agreement between the U.S., Mexico, and Canada.
6: Trump administration using a law that experts think has never been used before for tariffs. Another night of American attacks on Iran, the 10th in a row. Iran's Revolutionary Guard vowing no more oil will pass through the Strait of Hormuz. Gas prices here already back to $4 a gallon on average. Tropical storm Bertha threatening the Gulf Coast could make landfall in Louisiana tomorrow. Selling at auction for $3.75 million. The prop of Luke Skywalker's severed hand and the lightsaber was holding. This is ABC News.
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3: Good morning and happy Tuesday. This is meteorologist Ansley Parker in the 13 WMAZ Weather Center. And the summertime pattern continues to roll on for the rest of the work week. High temperatures each day will climb into the low 90s, with a heat index a little bit warmer than that. And we'll continue to have a daily rain chance each afternoon and evening. Not everyone will see rain every single day, but you at least have the possibility through the work week and all the way into the weekend. The full details and your 7-day forecast are all on 13WMAZ.com.

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3: Hello, all of you beautiful people. This is Jen in Spartanburg. I was just listening to the Tuesday show about the throwing rice at the weddings. And, you know, I just think that's a great thing. But I completely fell for the urban legend. I'm yesterday's years old when I found out what you said was an urban legend. I really believed it. I thought their little stomachs would explode. So I made everybody, we did bird seed at my wedding, which was really cute and sweet. And everybody was throwing it. And, you know, you don't realize how much gets thrown at you. So when it was all done and over with, I had so much hairspray in my hair, and my hair was so big that when I would pop my hand on the top of my head, all this birdseed would come flying out of it. It was hilarious. And then I would tap my chest, and all these birds, the birdseed would come out of my dress. So anyway, we found birdseed for days. But that was really funny. So now I'm feeling kind of stupid that I fell for it. But thanks for the information. You'll have a good day. Bye.
2: We all fell for it, and I would love to go to a wedding where the bride can just touch herself and seeds fly off of her. I think that would be hysterical. What's the character? It's Mary Poppins, right? The bird lady? That's all, like, in the park? You know what,
4: yes,
2: I'm talking about.
4: Yes, with the Tuppins, yeah. The birds.
2: Yeah, she looks like Piers Morgan in drag. That's the one. People thought it was Piers Morgan in drag, but Piers Morgan would never be in anything so wholesome as Mary Poppins.
5: Thank you for that, Sherry. I hate Piers Morgan so much.
2: Oh yeah, I mean, no one hates Piers Morgan more than Piers Morgan, though. So you have to always know that you'll never be at the top of that pile. Lamar, when you were a wedding videographer, had people stopped with the rice by that point?
6: No, it depends. Most people had switched to bird seed at that point. Then a lot of people did bubbles, and a lot of people, if it was an evening wedding, they would do the sparklers.
2: And I've told this story.
6: I did one down at a beach situation, and it was at this luxury hotel. These people were loaded, and when they got through to when they did the leaving, they had these not just sparklers. You know, they had those like 4 foot long sparklers where it's got that big thick, you know, the stuff.
2: Yeah,
6: that
2: yeah,
6: sparkles.
2: Yeah.
6: And so. The brother of the bride was going to light all the sparklers and then hand them out instead of handing them out and then lighting the sparklers. So he put the fire to this big bundle, and it caught on fire, and it just sort of exploded with fire. And now he's getting all this stuff all over him. So he has to dive into the swimming pool to put the fire out. I mean, oh, it was so crazy. It was so crazy. Made some great video, though. It made some great video.
2: That's one not one person that was there will ever forget.
6: No.
2: You know?
6: Exactly.
2: That is a memorable wedding. It's the Bob and Sherry Show.
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5: I believe this.
6: All right, we're going to do a little feng shui, have a little fun with feng shui here. What is the messiest room in your house right now? Doc, we'll start with you. What's the messiest room in your place?
7: I think it's a storage room. I don't know how to explain it because it's in between the kitchen and the master bedroom, but it's not technically a bedroom. So it's just this room I've put in, all sorts of like tools and just an assortment of stuff.
6: Okay. So you would call that basically a stuff room. You've got a stuff room.
7: Just the stuff room.
6: And Max, how about you? I know you work in a stuff room.
8: Yes, this is the messiest room, is the one that I work in. Yeah.
6: So how about you, Lamar? What is the messiest room right now in your house?
9: Listen. About every 2 weeks, I do a total cleaning in this room. I get everything awesome. Everything is in its place. Nothing on my desk but the computer and my stuff. It's great. And 3 days later, it looks like it does now. I don't know how I do it. Carla doesn't come in here. So every once in a while, she'll put her head in the door and she said, "You need to clean this room up." But then she walks away and she don't make me clean it up, so I don't clean it up. So, yeah, this is it.
6: Right now, it used to be, I would have said, the messiest room in my house is my kitchen island because everybody just dumps their stuff on it and walks away. Right now, every room in my house is chaotic because I haven't been here. And it turns out that when you're living in two places, both of them become a giant mess. So feng shui says that the messiest room in your house, it's not a sign of your laziness. The messiest part of your house shows you where you're stuck in life internally with yourself. So like a messy entryway, sometimes, you know, everything gets dropped by the door, right? Shoes and book bags and junk mail and leashes, and pretty soon it's a pile. If your entryway is the messiest part of your house, that's a sign that you're having a hard time making a fresh start in your life. You want to make a big change, but you're just stuck and you're clogging right. That is so symbolic when you clog that door into your home. You're preventing anything new from coming in and you're preventing anything old from coming out. How about a really messy bedroom? That's a sign that you struggle to turn your brain off at the end of the day, that your mind is always racing and that you have anxiety and worries, and there's no sanctuary inside your head or inside your house. How about a messy living room? This one's really interesting. A messy living room is a sign that your relationships are stagnant. In a messy and neglected state, it signals tension and social exhaustion. Even if all that clutter is just because you're busy, it tells you that you're always moving and you're never really present. You're just kind of checking in and out, passing through your own life. Mm. A messy kitchen means you're worried about providing for yourself, because feng shui says the kitchen is the heart of the home. And when it gets messy, it shows that you feel depleted, that you're struggling, that you're out of balance. You're worried about being able to provide for yourself. You're worried about money. You're worried about being able to keep it all together. And the kitchen shows that. This is really, my whole house is like, all of these are true for me, by the way. Like, I'm breaking out of sweat. What does a messy bathroom say? A messy bathroom. So in feng shui, bathrooms are associated with opportunities and abundance. When water flows out of the home, opportunities and abundance flow out of the home. If your bathroom is cluttered with overflowing cabinets and products that you bought and maybe used a couple of times, blah, blah, blah, never dealt with, it's a sign that you're mentally drained and struggling to let go of things that no longer serve you. Did any of this ring true for you? Because this all rang true for me.
9: I am stuck in here, so yeah, maybe. I'm stuck.
6: In fact, last week, while we had some time off, I went through my bathroom like a whirlwind and took a whole bag full of expired, like over-the-counter cold medicine and stuff to Walgreens because they have a disposal box there. Yeah, we drown in stuff, don't we?
0: Yeah, we do.
9: Yep, we really do.
6: And I know Max, I'm in and out of Max's workspace, and I know he's drowning in stuff, but there's no decluttering because the stuff you're drowning in is the stuff you need to do your job.
0: Well, that's part of it. Yeah. It's just, I just don't have enough space.
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5: Good morning, Central Georgia, and happy Tuesday. This is Megan Western with 13 WMAZ. Here are the top stories that we're following right now. In case you missed it, you won't see any data centers popping up in Warner Robins for the foreseeable future. City Council approved a six-month moratorium, putting a pause on data centers in the town. The city says this decision gives them time to actually study the issue and draft rules before moving forward. The proposal says the city's current zoning code doesn't define data centers or really fully address their impacts, including power use, water demand, noise, and backup generators. The freeze will run through January 20th of next year. Plus, if you drive through Sparta, you're going to want to watch your speed. City Council voted to reduce the speed on Boland Street to 35 miles per hour. The city says they're also looking to put in more traffic calming measures. This change comes as the Operation Southern Slowdown just wrapped up across the state. In a Facebook post, Sparta says you should watch out for speed limit signs and slow down to make sure you keep everyone safe. Plus, this morning, we know a Houston County inmate died after suffering a medical emergency. Sheriff Matt Moulton told us 35-year-old Anthony Asbell died at the county jail Sunday. Moulton says medical staff saw Asbell and he appeared lethargic. By the time an ambulance got there, Moulton says staff was performing CPR. Unfortunately, he died shortly after. He'd been in the jail since July the 3rd, and this is the second in-custody death in Houston County this year. Go ahead and find these stories over on 13WMAZ.com. Have a great.
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0: Good morning and happy Tuesday. This is meteorologist Andrew Parker in the 13 WMAZ Weather Center. And the summertime pattern continues to roll on for the rest of the work week. High temperatures each day will climb into the low 90s with a heat index a little bit warmer than that. And we'll continue to have a daily rain chance each afternoon and evening. Not everyone will see rain every single day, but you at least have the possibility through the work week and all the way into the weekend. The full details and your 7-day forecast are all on 13WAZ.com. Have a great day.
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2: I was ever so hopeful that the United States government would do a little something about the poop lettuce. But instead, they've opted to do something else, and that is Congress has passed a bill to make daylight savings time permanent. Now it has to be the Senate now, and we'll see what happens there. So gridlocked, nothing ever gets done. So there's half the people are like, make it daylight savings time. Half the people are like, no, we want standard time. But I think everyone agrees that we're tired of jumping ahead and springing backward and forward and all of the things.
3: I think we should keep it the way it is. My concern is that kids are going to be going to school in the dark if we keep daylight savings time.
2: Well, that's the argument for standard time. Like, let's go ahead and standardize the clocks, but don't do it as daylight savings time. Now, Lamar wants daylight savings time.
4: He doesn't want standard time. Oh, my gosh. Give it to me. Yes. I like to have some daylight left to do stuff.
3: There you go. I do like that.
2: It's hard, though, when you have kids out on bus stops and it's dark. And in some places, like in Michigan, you know, it's not even daylight till 9 o'clock in the morning. Depending where you live, because the earth, I know this is going to come as an inflammatory, controversial statement to some of y'all. The earth is round.
4: We
2: go around the sun, not the other way. And so the roundness of the earth and the angle of the light and blah, blah, blah.
4: Well, I'm fortunate enough to live where that's not a problem, and I'm selfish. I want the daylight. I want the daylight. I want it.
2: I just want to not have to change the clock. I hate jumping ahead and falling back and all that. What is really going to happen? Do you think that they'll descend? I mean, are we really looking at
3: Sherry,
2: the end
3: this is
2: of,
3: the U.S. government. That means nothing is going to change.
4: Nothing's going to happen.
2: And you know what? What difference does it make what time it is? Once you get a hold of some of that lettuce, you ain't leaving the bathroom anyway. Daylight, nighttime, done Tuesday, Saturday, done better.
3: Buddy.
2: You live on that toilet now.
4: There's never a good time for explosive diarrhea.
3: No.
2: The only thing springing forward is you for another roll of Charmin. So, okay. Well, it's morning in America and all that. It's the Bob and Sherry Show.
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I take one look at you, you're taking me out.

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0: on fire. Oh, wait a minute. This is Florida. I'm sorry. We're good. We're good. Yeah, I'm not surprised. I'm not surprised. Okay. Richard Klevenstein is 74 years old, and he lives in Largo, Florida. Now, Richard and another man wanted the same parking space, and the other guy got there first. This happens all the time. Maybe the loser throws up a middle finger, maybe rolls down the window to express his acrimony. Not Richard. Richard decides to run this man down. He must pay for this. He gunned his white Kia Soul up on the curb and bared down on the man to either obliterate him from the earth or scare the bejesus out of it. Well, multiple cameras captured the whole thing. Richard got within 6 to 8 inches of the guy before the guy had to jump out of the way. But, again, this is Florida. But not before he was able to draw his gun and put a round into the hood before he called 911. Oh, wow. When the police got there, Richard confessed to the officers, yes, he did drive his car towards the other man. And police determined that the man had reason to fear imminent violence was going to be cast upon him with the oncoming car. Therefore, he had reason to shoot at the car. But Richard was charged with aggravated assault instead of attempted murder because the detectives, evidently, Richard was a pretty nice guy. They didn't believe that he actually intended to kill the victim. Oh, I don't know. Come on. 6 to 8 inches away, car going fast on the curb, headed.
1: Come on.
0: I don't know. But anyway, he's being held without bond in the Pinellas County Jail. Publix, the last place you would expect that.
1: I think that the last person to leave Earth should turn off the lights so that no one else comes by. Because we are just out of our minds. Listen to what happened in Kansas City, and you will not be able to comprehend how this man got himself into this predicament. Emergency crews responded to a 911 call of reports of knocking and screaming for help coming from inside a porta potty. So they got there and they found a man stuck underneath the seat, unable to free himself. How did the man get under the seat in the porta john? First responders said it sure was crappy. What with the man submerged in the waste tank below, it took the Kansas City Fire Department multiple units, including an ambulance. They needed an electric saw to cut through the plastic enclosure to create an opening large enough for the man to escape through. Firefighters were giving the man verbal support while sawing through the seat in the bowl. At one point, the man was yelling, "Watch yourself," because the electric saw was coming dangerously close to, I guess, his body parts. Once they got him out, they stood him up in the street and hosed him down with the fire hose.
2: Oh, my.
1: No one can explain how he ended up beneath the seat. No one can give the exact reason for why he went into the Porta John and got himself in that predicament. It's just crazy. No.
0: Is he not talking?
3: Not his phone?
1: No.
3: Was he going after his phone, perhaps?
1: Listen, if it was his phone, he'd have been yelling, "I was going after my phone." I don't know what this man was doing, but he had gotten himself trapped under the seat. That doesn't seem like a thing that happens.
0: So he's looking up. He's looking up at them. Through the seat.
1: Yes.
0: They're up here and they're looking down at him.
1: Yeah.
0: I don't know how you get down there if you couldn't get back out. How did you get down there to start with? It's a magic trick.
1: I feel
0: trick.
1: Like you got...
0: He's a magician.
3: Satan.
1: I feel like you got down there on purpose. Because right. I don't see how you got down there on accident.
0: He didn't trip and fall.
2: Yeah, he didn't fall through the seat.
1: I'm telling you, last one out, turn off. It's the Bob and Sherry Show.
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15: This is meteorologist Ansley Parker in the 13 WMAZ Weather Center, and the summertime pattern continues to roll on for the rest of the work week. High temperatures each day will climb into the low 90s, with heat index a little bit warmer than that, and we'll continue to have a daily rain chance each afternoon and evening. Not everyone will see rain every single day, but you at least have the possibility through the work week and all the way into the weekend. The full details and your 7-day forecast are all on 13WAZ.com. 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
2: So I saw this thing, and it really doesn't apply to me, but I thought it was interesting because I've often wondered how I would do on Tinder. And what it says is women share the phrases in men's dating profiles that are an immediate swipe left, which of course means you're gone. You're out of here. I've often wondered how I would do on Tinder. I've never had a date through social media in any way, dating sites in any way. I've always had someone in my life. And I've often wondered what would be my success? Do you know if you can tell on something like Tinder how many are swiping right and how many are swiping left of your profile?
3: Nobody's ever asked me that question, and I haven't been on Tinder in a while because it makes my husband kind of salty.
2: A little nervous, yeah.
3: I'd have to ask somebody that's on the app a bunch. No, that's interesting because no one's ever asked me that. Do you know, Doc, Max, anybody?
4: I don't.
5: You can tell, yes, if somebody swipes right, but you can't tell if how many people have swiped left on you.
2: Oh,
3: hopefully
2: well, that's
3: for the best.
4: Yeah, my self-esteem wouldn't be good enough for that.
2: Yeah, well, that will protect your feelings a little bit. Wouldn't it be terrible if, you know, you go on and you check your number and there's like over the course of a month, 2 swipes to the right and 74 to the left? I don't know. I could go out of the house. That would make me feel so terrible.
5: And if you swipe right on somebody, it doesn't tell you whether or not they accept you or not, or unless they match with you.
2: So, in other words, it's just there's some sort of initial interest, perhaps.
5: Yeah.
2: Right. I think I'm kind of an initial interest guy.
4: But you're saying after the deep dive, you're going, I don't think so.
2: Yeah, think that's right. They found a guy that's taller or has, his own business or whatever. So anyway, I'm going through this thing. And I'm looking at what women will swipe left on immediately. And the one that really jumped out at me was anyone that has entrepreneur on their profile is someone I do not want to be around. And I thought about that. And, you know, it's interesting. You can call yourself an entrepreneur and you can have like an up-and-coming .com, or you can have the snow cone truck that you see at book fairs on the weekend. You know, I mean, they're both entrepreneurs, but with a whole different world.
3: On the one hand, it's like, yeah, look at you, self-starter. Look at you, go-getter. And on the other hand, it's like, is this code for I'm going to have to pay the bills?
2: Mm-hmm. Yeah, exactly. Entrepreneur. I think if I were a woman, especially, I want a little bit more detail on that whole thing.
4: Or a drug dealer.
2: You know, that could be it, too. Yeah, yeah, yeah. Another woman said, I swipe left right away if he's just holding a fish or a picture of his car. No one cares. Now, if you're a woman who's into fishing, I guess, right? I mean, you're rolling the dice there. I guess that would work
3: So here's the thing with the fishing picture. You need to understand that he goes fishing and possibly hunting and camping. And that's fine as long as you're fine with that being a big part of his life for a big chunk of every year. If you're going to have an attitude about that, keep going. Don't meet up with the guy holding the giant fish picture.
2: Let me give a heads up to a younger woman who says, well, I don't do that. He's going to be gone several weeks out of the year doing that. Well, hon, if you marry him about 10 years down the road, you're going to be looking forward to hunting season. You really will.
3: That's the next thing. Like right now, you want to go apple picking and have a picnic.
2: Yeah.
3: And you're upset that it's raccoon season or whatever. But the day will come, girl, I promise you, where you'll be like, so do you have your hunting license yet? Because it's almost time.
2: It's time to get out there. Don't hurt anybody. Don't hurt yourself. But go ahead and go. You and your brother. Yeah, that's right. I don't know. That's something I'll never know. I'll never know how I would stack up in that role.
4: I think you would do well.
2: I don't know.
3: I think you'd clean up.
2: What would I say? I mean, what would I say? What's the best thing that would be would be real and yet not kind of weird.
3: Here we go. Ready? Talking man prepared to bend over backward to create a romantic memory for you and make you happy. People would be dislocating fingers swiping on that.
2: Let me just tell you, I will never do that again, okay? You know, it's like taken me until I found this one who has just been wonderful to me. I will never, ever say that again. I'll be a great guy. Let's say I never knew Mary. I'll be a great guy. But the whole bend over backwards, man, that puts, well, even with this lovely woman I'm with, that takes in changing the kitty litter out of cat food. I got to go find it because the cat has no teeth now and only has certain types of food. Got to go to three different, there's a whole bunch of stuff that's involved with bending over backwards.
3: You can say that you're not going to say that, and that's good. That's cool. But you're going to do that because that's who you
2: are. That's probably true. That's probably true.
3: But I think if you don't want to put that in your Tinder bio, that's fine. But you know that you're going to be doing it because you can't help it. You're the ultimate boyfriend. You really are. It's Bob and Sherry.
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2: My name is John Tesh. You're plugged into Intelligence for Your Life. 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You can always do that on my email. It's john@tesh.com. July happens to be hot dog month, yay. And here are some tips on hot dog etiquette. And they come from the National Hot Dog and Sausage Council, which is a real thing. National Hot Dog and Sausage Council. 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Wet toppings like mustard and chili go first, and then chunky toppings like relish, onions, and sauerkraut, and then, always, the shredded cheese on top. 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Seriously? After the age of 18, the use of ketchup is frowned upon by the Council of Sausages and Hot Dogs, and the council says, finally, never drink wine with your hot dog. Beer, soda, lemonade, and iced tea are the preferred beverages. Again, from the National Hot Dog and Sausage Council.
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2: And coming up, I'll share a list of the latest relationship deal breakers. 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I'll have them next.

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1: Music and intelligence for your life.
0: All right, from our dating and relationship files, relationship rules are now changing, apparently, as technology has taken over our lives. So here we go with some modern relationship deal breakers. According to a survey of millennials, the first deal breaker, being seriously in debt. While debt is often a deal breaker no matter what generation you belong to, it's especially important for millennials, according to millennials. A recent study found that 1 in 5 considered a large amount of debt an absolute relationship deal breaker. Another millennial deal breaker is not being acknowledged on social media. If your relationship is exclusive and the person you're with doesn't make any mention of you on their social media accounts, it can create suspicion. It's the modern equivalent of not introducing your girlfriend to your friends. One more modern dating deal breaker, not ditching your online dating apps. When you become an official item, both parties should delete all their dating profiles. If one partner doesn't do this and offers an excuse like, I forgot, or I just like to look and see what's happening, that is enough to end the relationship.
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2: Question for you. Do you feel embarrassed because you're dripping with sweat after one of your workouts, but the guy on the treadmill next to you seems to be barely perspiring? Well, here's some good news. Your sweating could be the reason you'll stay fit for life. I will explain. This comes from Dr. Ramani Dravasala, our friend and a psychology professor at Cal State Los Angeles. She says, we cannot control how much we sweat, and the amount we sweat is not an accurate measure of our fitness. In fact, sweat's main function is to simply help cool us down and help regulate our core temperature. So anybody you see at the gym who's not sweating either has extremely efficient body heat control or they are dangerously dehydrated. Now, Dr. Dravasala says any amount of sweat we produce while exercising is good for us psychologically. Studies show people feel a greater sense of accomplishment, and they're more satisfied with their workouts when they can toss a bunch of sweat-soaked clothes into the wash compared to when they barely break a sweat. The happier you are about your workouts, the more likely you are to keep doing them. So, grab a towel, be proud of your sweat. It may be the reason you stay fit for life. You're listening to the John Tesh Radio Show.
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1: All right, Gib, I know that you're in charge of you're in charge of a lot of stuff. What does your wife do? I'm just kidding.
2: Right? Yeah.
1: Please don't tell her I said that.
2: Ask her.
1: He drives the kids, drives them home, referee. Anyway, you guys both share an amazing amount of chores. I think I just cleaned that up. but if you need to do some cleaning and you're struggling with motivation, sniff a lemon. Paul Dolan is a behavioral scientist. He says the scent of lemon reminds us of cleaning, since so many cleaning products have that scent, and that can subconsciously make you feel like cleaning.

0: So lemon also will invigorate you while reducing your stress response.
1: What came first? What? The idea that citrus made us think of clean, and so we put it as the scent in cleaning products? Or did we put it as a scent in cleaning products because it like kind of covered up perfectly the chemicals that were in there? And so now we associate with being clean. I don't know, but it's true. All right, when I smell lemon fresh, I always think that's why like hand sanitizer also makes me think that something's clean. You smell that sort of evaporating alcohol smell and a little bit of lemon, you go, oh, somebody really cleaned this place. In fact, we should come out with a line of candles that smells like that. Yeah. And just, so you just put it in the dirtiest room imaginable. It's just lemon and alcohol evaporating. You're like, oh, this room is clean.
0: The last candle I bought online was, because we did a story about it, was the McDonald's candles.
1: You got those?
0: I got them. Yeah, we have the French fries. I lit them all and put them in the kitchen to freak my wife out. Have you been eating fast
1: food? Well, now get the lemon and alcohol ones, and and she's going to think you cleaned your bathroom for once.
0: Yeah, and was drinking scotch in the bathroom. Oh, not that kind of alcohol. I got you.
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1: This is meteorologist Ansley Parker in the 13 WMAZ Weather Center, and the summertime pattern continues to roll on for the rest of the work week. High temperatures each day will climb into the low 90s, with a heat index a little bit warmer than that, and we'll continue to have a daily rain chance each afternoon and evening. Not everyone will see rain every single day, but you at least have the possibility through the work week and all the way into the weekend. The full details and your 7-day forecast are all on 13WMAZ.com. 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
1: All right, my friends, I want you to think about everything you eat in an average day. And if 20% of your diet comes from ultra-processed foods, it turns out your risk for developing dementia is a whopping 30% higher than someone who eats as little processed food as possible. This comes from a new study from the Alzheimer's Association. The study was based on 10,000 adults who were tracked for 10 years and asked about their eating habits. Participants also took cognitive tests 3 times a year, which were designed to measure their memory, problem-solving skills, learning, and thinking abilities. And the result? Those who consumed as little as 20% of their calories from ultra-processed foods had the highest risk for dementia. And to put that into perspective, that's about 400 calories a day from things like soda, chips, candy, chicken nuggets, hot dogs, fries, and fast food. Now for the good news. This study found an amazing benefit for people who regularly choose to eat high-quality whole fruits and vegetables and lean proteins and as little as sugar as possible. Over the course of 10 years, their risk for cognitive decline virtually disappeared. You're right.

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2: It's the John Tesh Radio Show, Intelligence for Your Life. Here's a question I get all the time when we're out on the road in concert. If I never learned to play a musical instrument as a kid, is it too late for me now? Well, the answer is easy, not at all. It may be a bit harder because we tend to overthink things when we're older instead of just going for it. But if you can get over that mental block, it's going to do this. It's going to first lift your mood. You're going to feel awesome about it, even if you just learn with one finger at first. It's also going to boost your brain power, and we can prove that. This comes from Ruth Britton, who is the chair of the Music Education Department at the University of the Pacific. And Dr. Britton says, don't miss this. It's better to learn from a live instructor rather than from videos or online tutorials because a teacher can correct mistakes that you may not even know you're making. And you can find tons of music teachers holding virtual classes right now, like at schoolofrock.com. I teach a virtual class. You can find it at tesh.com. So what's the best instrument to pick up as a complete novice? This is going to be a surprise to you. Dr. Britton says, do what Jimi Hendrix did. Start on the ukulele. It's only four strings, so it's a bit easier. Plus, it's portable and it's cheap. But remember, you learn to play an instrument, it's going to lift your mood and boost your brain power.
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4: You've seen the data. I bring it to you every week. Studies show that strong friendships will help us live longer. But if some of your friends are significantly older or younger than you are, there's good news. The health benefits are even more powerful than traditional same-age friendships. This comes from new data from the American Association of Retired Persons. So it's AARP. Researchers found that nearly 1 in 3 adults have at least one intergenerational friendship, defined as a close friend who's at least 15 years older or younger. Why are these types of friendships so good? Well, number one, it's because they challenge us mentally. Hanging out with somebody who grew up in a different time period can expose you to new ideas and especially different perspectives. That can help you think in new ways, inspire new ways to solve problems, trigger much deeper conversations than one might have with their same age peers. I know you know this makes sense. Intergenerational friends, they also tend to push you out of your comfort zone, giving you more diverse experiences, which is important since novelty has a positive impact on brain health and is associated with making us happier and more content with our life. And then a growing number of people of all ages say they're craving more meaningful relationships in their life right now. And based on this new report, a surprising way to build meaningful friendships is to seek out friends who are from a different generation.
15: Intelligence for your life.
4: And coming up, the one change in a hospital room that can have you healing a whole lot faster.
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You know, when it comes to having surgery, we now know some factors will speed up your recovery or even improve your chances of surviving. This is according to the latest research from the University of Michigan. Health and design scholar Dr. Mitchell Mead and his team analyzed data on nearly 4,000 patients recovering from high-risk surgeries, including kidney transplants. And the data included things like the layout of the hospital and each patient's physical environment. The result? Patients who were able to look out a window were 20% less likely to die, regardless of the severity of their surgery, compared to those in a room without a window. And that held true, even if all they saw was another building or a patch of sky. Researchers believe it's because having a window reminds patients that there's a world waiting for them outside, and it provides hope. The study also showed patients in a single room did better than those in a shared room, possibly because they were less likely to be disturbed by their roommates' doctors, nurses, and visitors. Makes sense.

0: kiss.
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2: Here's the latest from relationship therapist Jeff Gunther. He says there are, quote, small but significant things you should know about your partner if you've been dating for 6 months or more. Here are the questions that you can give couples, and they can give couples an intimate picture of who their partner really is. Number one, how long do they need to get ready and head out the door?
3: My wife can get out the door very, very quickly if she needs to.
2: Yeah, not your kids.
3: No, my kids take forever. Yeah. Specifically, my oldest daughter. You can tell her we are leaving in 30 minutes, and then 30 minutes go by, and she's still sitting in bed reading. You're like, what? What have you been doing this whole time? Reading.
2: Next, what family member triggers them the most?
3: I no comment, but I know exactly who it is for my wife.
2: Oh my gosh! Next question: if you've been dating for 6 months or more, that you need to ask your partner, or you need to find out anyway, what will instantly make them laugh?
3: You should know this, because I think humor is a really important part of any relationship. So you got to know what are the kind of things, and also what mood your partner has to be in. In order to find something funny.
2: That's 100%.
3: Right? So you got to know your audience. You got to know that, like, oh, this thing that makes her laugh most of the time is not going to make her laugh right now while she's dealing with something stressful.
2: Yeah. And finally, what is their biggest insecurity? This is a big deal.
3: Yeah. People will usually tell you what their biggest insecurity is either by overcompensating in some way, or they'll explicitly say it all the time. And you should know what that is, and you should protect that in your partner. Not protect the insecurity, but protect the part of them that feels insecure about that and help them to feel better about themselves.
2: The small but significant things you should know about your partner if you've been dating for 6 months or more, or even if you've been married for 20 years or more.

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2: It is time to improve our immune system. Let's do it. All we need is 15 minutes a day of this one thing. That would be movement. According to the University of Houston, that's enough to fight off everything from infections to cancer. When researchers did blood tests on people who exercised, after 15 minutes, levels of natural killer cells, the ones that eliminate infections and cancerous cells, peaked. Those are the T cells, the natural killer cells. More exercise wasn't better. 15 minutes was the peak. All you need to improve your immune system is 15 minutes of movement per day.

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1: So the question is, why do we love cheesy, formulaic, made-for-TV romance movies? We know exactly what's going to happen. The two stars are going to wind up together in the end. So what's the appeal? Well, according to licensed marriage and family therapist Katie Morton, our brains actually love the certainty of romantic TV movies, especially in times of uncertainty, like what we're living through now. Morton says, knowing what to expect, it's relaxing. The movies also depict a much simpler, idealized life without all of the unknowns and difficulties of regular life. We also like made-for-TV romances because they have easy solutions for complex issues, like finding a partner, dealing with relationship conflicts, grieving a loved one, reuniting with family. And all these tough problems are figured out in an hour and a half. Finally, we love cheesy romance movies because they're bursting with optimism. Feel-good movies literally make us feel good by activating the brain's empathy center to release dopamine and oxytocin. That's why our brains love a happy ending.
2: Intelligence for your life.
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2: This is meteorologist Ansley Parker in the 13 WMAZ Weather Center, and the summertime pattern continues to roll on for the rest of the work week. High temperatures each day will climb into the low 90s, with a heat index a little bit warmer than that, and we'll continue to have a daily rain chance each afternoon and evening. Not everyone will see rain every single day, but you at least have the possibility through the work week and all the way into the weekend. The full details and your 7-day forecast are all on 13WMAZ.com. 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
1: 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Let's start with this. How do you know when a man is in love? Is there a way to know? Experts say watch him walking with his significant other, because men tend to walk more slowly with someone they love. Scientists at Seattle Pacific University found that when a man walks with his mate, he walks 7% more slowly. They've tracked this. While the woman walks at her normal pace when she's in love. But when men walk with friends, even female friends, their pace barely slowed down. Scientists believe it's because men have been socialized to be protective and courteous to their partner. Amen to that.
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0: You know, when it comes to lowering stress and anxiety, experts recommend meditation. But what if you don't have the time or patience to meditate? Sounds like a lot, right? Here are some strategies for boosting mindfulness without all that. First, truly savor your next cup of coffee or tea, meaning focus on how the mug feels in your hands. Focus on the aroma. And then focus on how each sip feels on your tongue. According to licensed therapist Maureen Kane, the goal is to stop sipping mindlessly because any small act of mindfulness in the morning is going to help you stay more grounded throughout the day. It's pretty simple, right? And then I didn't see this one coming. Try solving a puzzle. Psychotherapist Kelly Newport says most puzzles offer just enough structure without overwhelming your brain with rules and deadlines. Plus, with each puzzle step that you solve slowly, you get a sense of accomplishment that snaps you out of stressful rumination and worry and anxiety. The upshot being that you'll become more present and in the moment. That's how to meditate without all that meditation.
2: Intelligence for your life.
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2: I know that all of you parents and grandparents and aunties and uncles, you want to help set the kids up for a successful future. We now have the path for that. You have them learn to play a musical instrument or to study music. A study in the Journal of Neuroscience scanned the brains of musicians and non-musicians, and the musicians' brains showed stronger connections in brain areas known to help control higher cognitive functions like memory, working memory, executive function. And the increase in brain power didn't fade even if the child only played an instrument for a few weeks or months. The earlier in life a child learned to play an instrument, the stronger their brain connections were for life. My mom sat me in front. I've told this story on stage many times. My mom sat me in front of the piano with a minute minder egg timer, and I had to practice my scales at 6 years old for 2 hours. Now, the experts at MIT, they sum it up this way. If you want your kids to be smarter and more successful, a background in music education is the way to go. I say a big amen to that.
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14: Music and intelligence for your life.
2: Well, here's an interesting piece of intel. Let's get Gibbs' opinion on this. When you get together with friends, how long should you plan on hanging out with them? Well, some experts say you should set a 90-minute time limit. Hey, Siri, set a timer for
15: right.
2: It's called the 90-minute mark theory. And no matter where you are or how much fun you're having, after 90 minutes, it's time to go your separate ways again. That's like for concerts. Our best concerts are just
15: concerts,
2: 90 minutes.
15: Concerts, movies, all of it.
2: It's enough time to leave you feeling fulfilled and wanting to see each other again. Siri's trying to talk to me now. Not too much time to deplete your mental and emotional energy.
15: Yeah, so this is the thing. You need a reason to go over 90 minutes. And that's true for a concert, and that's true for a movie, and that's true for hanging out with your friends. You watch a movie that's 2 hours, and if it doesn't justify that last 30 minutes, you go, oh, that was a really long movie.
2: Yes.
15: If it's justified, it's fine. And by the way, the same is true for your hangout with your friends. If you're talking to somebody and they're really going through it, and it's a 3-hour conversation, but you're bearing your souls, great, fantastic, lovely. But if it's just a hang, you're just grabbing a couple of beers, 90 minutes should be the goal. Now, I will put a caveat on this. As a father of 3 children with very little time to go out, every time that I'm out, I'm going to maximize the time.
2: Yes,
15: If it's dad's night out, if I'm going to the brewery with my guys, I'm staying until they close us out and they kick us out, because that's my only outlet.
2: I got you. Yeah, and people are going to take this too far. They're going to set a timer and they're just going to gotta go.
15: All right, sorry, Gladys. Time, she's up.

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0: Okay, if somebody were to ask, tell me about you, what's your story? What would you say? Would you have something ready? Would you have at least one amazing life story ready to share? Or would you say your life is, nothing special? Research tells us that perceiving your life as an adventure is linked to greater life satisfaction and well-being. In fact, listen, a new study in the Journal of Personality and Social Psychology says the ideal story to have in mind is a hero's journey, similar to characters like Frodo in The Lord of the Rings, Katniss Everdeen in The Hunger Games, in which you overcame a tough challenge or went through some kind of transformation and became a better, stronger person. Why is this important? Perceiving yourself as an heroic character in an evolving adventure suggests your life has meaning and purpose. It also signals that you have a firm grasp on the core values that shape your life. And those are factors that are consistently proven to make us happier, more satisfied, and less likely to be depressed. It's why researchers recommend keeping a journal where you reflect on the challenges in your life and how you overcame them. That journal is the basis of your own your own epic life story. Find a way to tell your story.

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1: John Tesh with you. Intelligence for your life. And from our health and wellness files, if you haven't taken a bath since you were a toddler, you may want to give it another try, because a hot bath is now considered a magic bullet for our health. For example, hot baths burn calories. A study at the UK's Loughborough University found an hour-long bath raised body temperature enough to burn about 140 calories, about what you'd burn during a half-hour walk. And then a 20-minute soak in hot water improves your heart health. I'll prove it. The heat expands blood vessels. That boosts blood flow, helps stabilize blood pressure and blood sugar. One more reason to take a hot bath soon: a sharper mind. Researchers now found relaxing in hot water reduces symptoms of mental and physical fatigue.
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1: 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Time to talk about sleep again here on the John Tesh program. And for obvious reasons, the scientists at NASA, they study human behavior every day in all situations. And one of their biggest areas of study is sleep, how darkness affects sleep, weightlessness, altitude, everything. And one of their recent findings revolved around how astronauts and you and me sleep while we're on a vacation. For example, we do often sleep better in a hotel bed. Dr. Kelly Barron is from the sleep medicine program at Northwestern. She says many people associate their bed at home with trouble sleeping, like lying awake, staring at the clock. So every time they go to bed, their stress increases and they worry about how long it's going to take to doze off. But since a hotel bed doesn't have those same negative associations, we sleep better. That's how that works. And it makes a lot of sense. We also sleep better on vacation because we get a bigger dose of daylight. Normally, we're inside at work. But when University of Colorado researchers monitored vacationers who were outside all day, they all drifted off easily every night, no matter how much difficulty they had sleeping at home. And that's intel we can use even when we're not vacationing.
2: Intelligence for your life.
1: 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It's all about a process known as offloading your thoughts. I love this. Offloading your thoughts. I use this technique before bed every night. I'll tell you how you can use it next.
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7: This is meteorologist Ansley Parker in the 13 WMAZ Weather Center, and the summertime pattern continues to roll on for the rest of the work week. High temperatures each day will climb into the low 90s, with heat index a little bit warmer than that, and we'll continue to have a daily rain chance each afternoon and evening. Not everyone will see rain every single day, but you at least have the possibility through the work week and all the way into the weekend. The full details and your 7-day forecast are all on 13WMAZ.com. 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
0: Here we go with some crucial intelligence about stress reduction. And this stuff comes from neurobiologist Dr. Mithu Staroni, author of the book Stress Proof. So try one of these methods from Dr. Staroni's book. First, try to work out more slowly. Staroni says light exercise is better than intense exercise at reducing anxiety. And working out at 40% of your capacity lowers cortisol levels while pushing yourself physically will raise stress levels. So he says, try to work out more slowly. Another way to de-stress is to write about it. Offload your thoughts onto a piece of paper and it will stop the rumination, also known as worry. Your brain won't feel the need to keep going over the situation again and again because it knows the information is stored externally. Writing also helps remove some of the emotion from the event, reducing its intensity. A pen and paper, it's better than typing out your thoughts and feelings. Writing by hand increases activity in the brain's motor cortex. That has an effect similar to meditation, which is why journaling is therapeutic and helps with mindfulness. If you want to go further, the book is Stress Proof. It's a good book by Dr. Mithu Staroni.
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2: All right, Gib, here's a quick power tip from the journal Diabetes. Ooh. Go ahead and dig into the bread basket. I just put this on our side hustles on the in the newsletter. You eat the bread, but you eat it for dessert. So now the journal found that if you eat your focaccia or your cheddar biscuit or whatever, I like the pretzel bread.
3: I do too.
2: After your entree, your blood sugar won't take as big of a hit. There's a lot of discipline going on here.
3: Here's the thing. If once I've eaten the food, I don't really want the bread anymore. You know what I mean?
2: I think that's the whole idea.
3: So I get that it's better, right? That once your blood sugar is kind of leveled out from the protein and the other stuff that you're eating, that you're gonna when you add the easy refined carbohydrates of the bread, your whole body is gonna react better to it. The problem is, at that point I want the cheesecake. Right, I want the souffle.
2: I
3: don't want the bread anymore. I want the real sugar. Give me the real deal. But this does go to the thing that I always say, and that more and more, nutrition experts will tell you, get your protein first, right? Just whatever it is, whether it's eggs or if you have some sort of vegan protein, whatever your thing is, get your protein first. And then your body, if you get good, healthy, whole food protein, your body will take care of the rest. It will tell you what you want to eat. So if you're still craving bread after you've had the protein, go ahead and have the bread.
2: Well, or bread pudding.
3: Okay.
2: See what I did there?
3: Yeah, I see what you did there. Okay. But that's
2: I'm done.
3: Good luck with that.
2: Thank you.
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1: Here's a piece from our Success 101 files, and I found this to be a shocker. If you want to make a better impression on a job interview, experts say, smile less. Yes, this is according to new research in the Journal of Nonverbal Behavior. They found that recruiters rated interviewees who smiled throughout the interview as less genuine, less trustworthy, less intelligent than applicants who only smiled now and then when it was appropriate. So basically, be upbeat, have a sunny disposition during the interviews, but lose the Cheshire Cat look that you're going for.
2: Intelligence for your life with John Tesh.
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1: 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I want to do a shout out and a thank you to Violet Morales for liking our Facebook page and posting this at facebook.com/John Tesh. John, are gummy vitamins as good as taking regular vitamins? I have trouble swallowing pills, and I actually like the taste of these gummy vitamins. Violet, as far as supplements go, yes, gummy vitamins and pills are equivalent. They contain the same active ingredients, but here's where the problem lies, and you should remember this. Because they taste so good, people sometimes take too many gummy vitamins, and that can lead to vitamin toxicity. You don't want this. Most nutrients have an upper tolerable intake level. And if you go above that, you could experience nausea, vomiting, even kidney problems. For gummy multivitamins, typically eating more than 8 will trigger that reaction. It's because vitamins like A, D, E, and K, they don't get flushed out of your system when you get too much. So only eat the recommended amount of gummies. Also, be aware that the reason gummies taste so good is because they contain some sugar. And according to registered dietitian Lisa Dreyer, adding sugar can make it harder for a manufacturer to pack an effective amount of vitamins and minerals into the gummies. So read the label Make sure you're getting the nutritional amount you need in those gummies. Thanks again for that post.
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2: So as I reported before on this radio program, the largest demographic growth for online dating is men and women 50 plus. And now there's another trend to report. The latest dating trend is all about going to a Pilates class or a workout boot camp or yoga instead of a bar or a restaurant. It's a way to get people out of their comfort zones to see how their date handles a challenge or how they feel about not being in control. It's also a component of the sober dating trend, apparently. A brand new survey conducted by the dating app Bumble and Hinge found that a growing number of Gen Zers, millennials, and even baby boomers have gone on an active first date. Hiking, attending a fitness class, going for a bike ride, and there's legitimate science to back up going on one of these active dates. Research in the Journal of Personality and Social Psychology found that when couples worked up a sweat together, the endorphin boost magnified their feelings for each other. And if your active date goes badly, hey, you still get a nice workout in for the day, right?
3: Now that's intelligence for your life.
2: And coming up, is it possible that too much free time could lead to a decline in our mental health? I'll have the answer next.

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1: Don't you know we all complain about how busy we are with no time to relax? Well, apparently we need to be careful what we wish for, because according to new research now, too much free time will lead to a decline in mental health. According to new research in the Journal of Personality and Social Psychology, there is a sweet spot for just the right amount of free time, and it's about 3.5 hours a day. If you have more free time than that, your sense of well-being will take a hit, a big hit. Business professor Marissa Sharif led the study. She says having too much free time is associated with having a lack of purpose. Essentially, you don't know what to do with yourself. Basically, what makes free time enjoyable is that it's a break from your responsibilities. But when we have nothing to do for the day, the week, the month, free time will become demoralizing. In many cases, it makes us feel uneasy. It's why it really matters how you spend your free time. Professor Sharif says if you use your free time productively, that can make you feel accomplished and fulfilled. So if you spend your free time gardening or exercising, socializing, or reading, your sense of well-being is far less likely to take a hit.
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1: You know those two grumpy old men who sit in the balcony complaining about everything in the Muppets movies?
2: Vividly.
1: Well, as it turns out, most human old men are not that grumpy because according to a study I found in the Pew Research Center, men are actually happiest between the age of 60 and 69 and the least happy in their 20s. The researchers found that the older we get, the less time we tend to spend dwelling on the negative aspects of a situation.
2: Yeah.
1: We're exhausted.
2: Between the ages of 60 and 69, you're most likely still pretty healthy. And what's going on in that context is that you're also you've given up on you kind of know what your life is. You've given up on wanting things that are not going to happen, and you've hopefully built a life that you can reflect on in happiness, and you no longer suffer fools. And that is the key to not being grumpy.
1: Yeah, yeah.
2: What makes you grumpy is unmet expectations. That's right. What makes everybody angry.
1: Man.
2: Every relationship counselor will tell you the same thing. So between the ages of 60 and 69, all of your expectations are met, and you have no outstanding expectation. You've let go of the expectations that are unmet.
1: That's the battle cry of my wife now, Connie. She's just like, would you just give up? You know, it's like I was trying to run around the track with your 8-year-old.
2: Uh-huh.
1: And she goes, I gave her like 100. I gave myself a 100-yard lead, then 200 yards, and then 400 yards, and she still beat me in the 400. And it kind of says, we just give up. You don't run on a track anymore. Just give up.
3: IFYL. The intelligence for your life.
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This is meteorologist Ansley Parker in the 13 WMAZ Weather Center, and the summertime pattern continues to roll on for the rest of the work week. High temperatures each day will climb into the low 90s, with a heat index a little bit warmer than that, and we'll continue to have a daily rain chance each afternoon and evening. Not everyone will see rain every single day, but you at least have the possibility through the work week and all the way into the weekend. The full details and your 7-day forecast are all on 13WMAZ.com. Have a great day. 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
2: Time for a personal question. Do you cry at weddings and sappy movies? That's me, big time. Maybe you cry at commercials that tug on your heartstrings. Turns out you and I are healthy. Very. The journal Psychological Science is saying people who cry in social situations, they are much better at managing their emotions than people who don't. It's because crying, when you're touched by something, or even when you're overwhelmed by happiness, is a way of processing and coping with our emotions. When we let ourselves get emotional, we get back in control of our feelings faster.
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2: Well, look at this. Organizational superstar Marie Kondo is moving on from physical junk. She thinks we should declutter our digital lives. We've talked about this before, and now Marie has jumped in on this. We hoard a lot of digital junk, right? Old computer files, every email from the last 10 years, thousands of pictures clogging up our phones. Digital clutter can weigh us down just as much as physical clutter. It makes sense, right? So is it possible to tidy up our digital lives? Marie recommends sorting our computer files by the date they were last opened. And if we haven't opened something in years, hit delete. Ooh, this is going to be hard. If a photo doesn't spark joy, delete it. And delete apps from your phone, even the ones you think you may use, because you may find that you actually have no use for them. I have so many apps. You can also try apps like Quality Time, free for Androids, or Moments, free for iPhone users, to find out which apps are taking up all of your time. By deleting apps you don't use, Marie says, or even ones you use the most, you'll probably find that you have a lot more time for the people and things in your real life. That makes sense, too, when you're not buried in digital clutter. Thank you, Marie Kondo. I'm on it.
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11: meteorologist Ansley Parker in the 13 WMAZ Weather Center, and the summertime pattern continues to roll on for the rest of the work week. High temperatures each day will climb into the low 90s, with heat index a little bit warmer than that, and we'll continue to have a daily rain chance each afternoon and evening. Not everyone will see rain every single day, but you at least have the possibility through the work week and all the way into the weekend. The full details and your 7-day forecast are all on 13WMAZ.com. 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
8: This is meteorologist Ansley Parker in the 13 WMAZ Weather Center, and the summertime pattern continues to roll on for the rest of the work week. High temperatures each day will climb into the low 90s, with heat index a little bit warmer than that, and we'll continue to have a daily rain chance each afternoon and evening. Not everyone will see rain every single day, but you at least have the possibility through the work week and all the way into the weekend. The full details and your 7-day forecast are all on 13WMAZ.com. 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
9: This is meteorologist Ansley Parker in the 13 WMAZ Weather Center, and the summertime pattern continues to roll on for the rest of the work week. High temperatures each day will climb into the low 90s, with a heat index a little bit warmer than that, and we'll continue to have a daily rain chance each afternoon and evening. Not everyone will see rain every single day, but you at least have the possibility through the work week and all the way into the weekend. The full details and your 7-day forecast are all on 13WMAZ.com. Have a great day.

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4: Good afternoon. This is Frank Malloy in the 13 WMAZ newsroom. Here's what's happening. A Macon man died Monday night after a Bibb County Sheriff's Office patrol vehicle struck the wheelchair he was riding in on Spring Street. That's according to the Georgia State Patrol. Happened around 10 o'clock Monday night, just south of the Interstate 16 exit ramp to Spring Street. Investigators say 63-year-old Klein Haynes of Macon was traveling south in the wheelchair ahead of the deputy's patrol vehicle when the vehicle hit him. Haynes was taken to the hospital where he was pronounced dead. The Georgia State Patrol is in charge of the investigation. A person died after a single vehicle wreck in Twiggs County Monday. Chief Deputy Buddy Long said 50-year-old Tara Johnson of Jones County was driving on Highway 18. He said her car left the road and crashed into a tree near the Wilkinson County line. Johnson was pronounced dead on the scene. And the 2026 edition of the Great Macon Baking Week is officially in full swing. Fourth year now, restaurants competing against each other for the honor of having the top dessert. 15 restaurants are facing off. Layers has won the competition 3 years in a row. 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
2: July continues to do what July does. Chief Meteorologist Ben Jones here in the 13 WMAZ Weather Center. Maybe a stray shower storm tonight rolling south to north. Some of them could have a little bit of gusty wind in there. We're looking at lows in the 70s. Tomorrow, low 90s, a hit or miss shower storm. Heat index easily over 100 in spots once again. And we continue this pattern as we finish the week on into the weekend. Bigger heat coming in next week.

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5: Good afternoon. This is Frank Malloy in the 13 WMAZ newsroom. Here's what's happening. A Macon man died Monday night after a Bibb County Sheriff's Office patrol vehicle struck the wheelchair he was riding in on Spring Street. That's according to the Georgia State Patrol. Happened around 10 o'clock Monday night, just south of the Interstate 16 exit ramp to Spring Street. Investigators say 63-year-old Klein Haynes of Macon was traveling south in the wheelchair ahead of the deputy's patrol vehicle when the vehicle hit him. Haynes was taken to the hospital where he was pronounced dead. The Georgia State Patrol is in charge of the investigation. A person died after a single vehicle wreck in Twiggs County Monday. Chief Deputy Buddy Long said 50-year-old Tara Johnson of Jones County was driving on Highway 18. He said her car left the road and crashed into a tree near the Wilkinson County line. Johnson was pronounced dead on the scene. And the 2026 edition of the Great Macon Baking Week is officially in full swing. Fourth year now, restaurants competing against each other for the honor of having the top dessert. 15 restaurants are facing off. Layers has won the competition 3 years in a row. 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News and weather all the time on 13WMAZ.com and the 13WMAZ app. You can always watch on air on 13WMAZ+. 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

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Baby, I knew about it.

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6: July continues to do what July does. Chief Meteorologist Ben Jones here in the 13 WMAZ Weather Center. Maybe a stray shower storm tonight rolling south to north. Some of them can have a little bit of gusty wind in there. We're looking at lows in the 70s. Tomorrow, low 90s. A hit or miss shower storm. Heat index easily over 100 in spots once again. And we continue this pattern as we finish the week on into the weekend. Bigger heat coming in next week.
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and make yourself right at home. 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Fix yourself some lemonade or iced tea or decaf coffee. We're here to celebrate summer with you. We're going to be playing some of your favorite love songs, sharing your request and your dedications all night long.

0: Hi, good evening. Welcome to the Delilah Show. Who's this?
1: Hello, this is David. How are you this evening?
0: David, I'm wonderful. How are you?
1: I'm doing great. It took me about 3 weeks to get through, but it was well worth the wait, huh?
0: I'm glad you made it through. What can I do for you?
1: I'd like to send out a special dedication to my girlfriend, and she's just a special gal that came into my life at a very critical time, and she means everything to me, and I miss her when I'm not with her. And Delilah, the way I feel, we're coming up on 8 months together, but I already feel like I don't ever want to be with anybody else ever again.
0: That to me sounds like a forever kind of commitment.
1: Yeah, and I hope this is where it ends up going, and I'm getting that feeling already.
0: So if you were to close your eyes and picture your life in 5 years or 10 years, 15 years, you would picture yourself with this person next to you?
1: Without a doubt. And, already nobody else can take her place, and I don't want to be with anybody else.

0: Tonight's Delilah's Dilemma is from Mary, who says, "Dear Delilah, I recently got married, and on my wedding night, I found out that my husband was talking to other women. It's not the first time either. Call me stupid for staying with a guy who I thought would change, but sadly does not seem to be changing. I'm tired of always being the one putting out the effort. I've tried communicating with him, but it feels like everything I say goes in one ear and out the other. I guess I married him having the hope that he would change. But I guess I'm seeing I was wrong. Is it really worth staying? Please help me," from Mary. Mary, I will have my Mama Delilah words for you coming up next. You're listening to Delilah. 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

0: Good evening and welcome to your Tuesday night. Come on in. Make yourself at home. Did you have a busy day today? So much to do. You're running and running and you got kids and you got work and you got responsibilities and bills to pay. Ah, and at the end of the day, you just want to relax. I'm here to help you do that. I'm here to remind you to leave the stress at the door. Kick off your shoes, sit back and enjoy. You're listening to Delilah.
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0: Good evening and welcome. Who is this?
1: Hi, Delilah. This is Kay.
0: Kay, what can I do for you?
1: Tonight's my anniversary, mine and my husband's.
0: How many years?
1: 35. And we've been together. I met Dennis when I was 14. And like I said, tonight's our 35th anniversary, and I just...
0: Happy anniversary, happy anniversary, happy anniversary, happy anniversary. Why do you sound stressed?
1: Well, I'm not. I'm just happy. I want to tell him how much I love him and that I appreciate, you know, our 35 years together. It's been rough, 35 years. We've got two children. We have six grandchildren and fixing to have our first great-grandchild. And just wanted to know I love him and appreciate him. And actually, 3 years ago, we broke up, and the Lord brought us back together, and we renewed our vows in church, and we've been closer now than we've ever been in our whole life. And I just want to thank God and tell him I love him.
0: Let me find a song to help you do that. Have a great night. Go put on something sexy and romantic and have a slow dance in the living room.
1: That sounds good.
0: Okay.
1: Thank you, Delilah.
0: Bye-bye.
1: Bye-bye.

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